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10: Hello.
9: Bill Belichick getting a win. Lincoln Riley getting a win. 42 points scored for that Lincoln Riley offense. 42, I think that was a 6 touchdowns. 6 incompletions total for USC quarterbacks today.
10: It's pretty impressive. It's
9: pretty good.
10: Mm-hmm.
9: Pretty good.
10: How you want to start the season.
9: And if you look at some of those USC, or I should not say USC, but Lincoln Riley quarterbacks as they have gone into the NFL. It's a pretty good indicator for success, at least financially. But for now, you know, USC is guilty of giving up 28 points to San Diego State. That's not what they like to see. Mm-mm. Let's play Sports Court.
11: The defense is wrong.
8: The Sports Court.
12: Hey, guys, I'm going to do this. I'm not very good at it, and I've done it once before, and I didn't know if I did any good at it. So I'm going to tell
10: good,
12: you
10: this.
12: The listeners, that this is going to be unpolished and charming. Okay.
9: I was about to say, you're guilty of a lack of self-confidence here. I thought you did great the last time.
12: How about this one? What do you say, Your Honor?
10: Your Honor,
12: Cam Scataboo stands accused.
10: Okay.
12: Does that make sense?
10: Yes. Yeah.
12: Okay, cool. Giants second-year running back has been getting into it with teammates at practice over the last few weeks. He goes really hard. He goes at their legs. So much so that John Harbaugh had an interesting quote this week. He said, "Scat's great. He does bring a lot of energy, but he did get a 15-yard penalty at the end of practice. Did you notice that? That's not infectious." Well, it is infectious, actually. Infectious in a bad way, like an infectious disease type of a thing. Cam Scataboo, guilty or not guilty of being a bad teammate, Martin?
9: Guilty. He is absolutely guilty. Because it's like, dude, everybody's tough when they can't hit back, right? Like, the defensive players literally cannot hit back. That's why they're upset about this. Like, calm down, pal. I get it. Play hard. Oh, I practice hard, all that. Don't come from my knees.
10: Absolutely. I agree. He's guilty. Because...
13: put his ass in jail.
10: Because why? Why would you want to endanger any of your teammates? Why would you even want to get close to that? It's not sending the message that you're this tough guy. It's not doing that at all. It makes me feel like if I was your team, I'd be like, you don't respect us because we can't hit you back, as you just said. But why would you even want to get close to something like that when you know the season is just starting? No. Guilty all the way.
12: Yeah, it just seems that if he's not trying to win a job or something, it's like his teammates must be looking at each other and be like, what the hell is this guy's deal?
10: Right.
12: You want those reactions from teammates. All right, Seahawks owner Vinod Khosla, I think I said that right, stands accused. If you guys saw this earlier this week, Vinod Khosla got into

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10: Some college football openers today at 14th-ranked USC. The Trojans led San Jose State 35-3 after three quarters, 42-26 the final. The day started in Dublin with North Carolina's comeback 15-10 win over TCU. And no problem for Virginia at home ripping NC State 34-8. The late game in an hour will have UNLV hosting Memphis. Florida State at home only leading New Mexico State 17-7 early third quarter. And just starting the third quarter at Stanford, Cardinal lead Hawaii 14-7. The NFL's preseason has just ended. The Bears won their exhibition at Tennessee 24-15, and earlier Detroit got a win at Indy 25-16. To Major League Baseball, Boston won the first of a twin bill at Yankee Stadium 6-0. Yanks are leading.

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5: 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It seems like everyone's talking all at once and over each other because they just want to be heard. They're taking selfies and oversharing. 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
4: About 4 minutes to go on the college football opener at Florida State. Seminoles leading New Mexico State 27-17. 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Late games on Fox TV starting in just a couple minutes. Memphis at UNLV. Earlier 14th ranked USC defeated San Jose State 42-26. It was 42-11 with about 5.5 minutes left. In Dublin, North Carolina down TCU 15-10, and Virginia at home dominated NC State 34-8. Bo Prabula, 15 carries, a quarterback, 110 yards rushing, and two touchdown passes for Virginia, his new team. The NFL preseason has ended with road wins from Chicago and Detroit. Victor Hovland has a one-stroke lead at the PGA's Tour Championship. Baseball, Red Sox took the first of a twin bill, but the Yankees lead the nightcap 4-2 in the eighth. I'm Steve DeSager.
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1: Hello.
0: I tell you what, man.
1: What?
0: These number one overall picks, boy. This preseason has been rough. I'll say it. I'm not afraid to say it, Monsi.
1: Say it.
0: Cam Ward's been bad. Cam Ward has not looked good in the preseason. And there's a

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9: When I grow up, what should I be? A chef? A sprinkle of this, a dash of that? I'd probably eat more than I'd cook. I could be a ballet dancer.
10: I'm not exactly graceful. I've got two left feet.
9: 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Or what about an astronaut?
10: Wow.
9: Tempting, but a little far from home. 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

0: up damaged goods that you don't know what you're going to get.
1: Seattle
0: getting this player, they actually don't know what they're going to get. They don't know what he's going to be able to play. They don't know. You're taking
1: a
0: risk.
1: Of course it's a risk. He's on the commissioner exempt list, and we'll see how that all plays out.
0: It's a risk, and Detroit's like, I don't want to deal with it, which
1: but
0: I understand.
1: I would not. N-O-T, not, I'm not cutting.
0: Bye,
1: I'm
0: you, not bye, Josh
1: cutting.
0: Jacobs.
1: I'm not
0: all of
1: you,
0: my cut.
1: High
0: adios.
1: Level talent.
0: Don't be stupid. You're on a team for a reason. You're a professional athlete.
1: You know what's going to be stupid? What? In week six, when Terrion Arnold intercepts Jared Goff, picks it. I don't even know if they play week six. But you know what I'm saying? Like, if you end up losing the game because the guy that you cut got picked up by another team and he makes a play, or you end up missing the postseason because one guy makes a play in another game over there and the butterfly
0: effect falls.
1: I got to be worried about
0: when this guy's an idiot. Yep. I don't want him on my team.
1: Yep.
0: No.
1: That's what I'm
0: worried about. No, but that doesn't make any sense, Martin.
1: I'm not cutting him no more.
0: I'm hanging on.
1: You know what? Aaron Torres and Jason Martin. They're up next.
0: Bye.
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2: As veterans, we've dealt with noise. From chains clanking as they're clamped onto cargo, to orders coming down the chain of command. We can handle that kind of noise. Back home, the noise is different. Seems like everyone's talking all at once and over each other because they just want to be heard. They're taking selfies and oversharing. But we know that it's not about hearing. It's about listening. Listening to what's actually happening with our fellow veterans. Understanding each other because we share the same experiences, the same vocabulary, following the same paths that others have walked. If only we can pick up the trail. Make the Connection is a place for veterans to hear stories from other veterans. 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
6: The late night college football game in Vegas is on Fox TV tonight at halftime. Rebels 14-7 over Memphis. There are a few other season openers today, starting in Dublin. North Carolina defeated TCU 15-10. Virginia dominated NC State 34-8. Stanford, with two touchdowns in the last 2 minutes, beat Hawaii tonight 37-27. Florida State at home down New Mexico State 34-17. Today in LA, 14th-ranked USC over San Jose State 42-26. The NFL preseason ended with road wins from Chicago and Detroit. Team rosters have to be down to 53 by Sunday. Victor Hovland has a one-stroke lead at the PGA's Tour Championship. NASCAR win for Ryan Preece at Daytona tonight. In baseball right now, it's the Diamondbacks down 4-2. Top of the seventh at San Francisco. Arizona won the first of the doubleheader. Boston and the Yankees split a pair. I'm Steve DeSager.
7: Let's go get it. Let's go get it.
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8: The Phillies have taken a 4-1 lead over the Angels in Anaheim going to the bottom of the 10th inning. And as far as a late night college football opener, early fourth quarter on Fox TV, Memphis now leads at UNLV 24-21. Memphis is in field goal range for more. Home wins for Florida State and Virginia. Stanford at home got two touchdowns in the last 2 minutes to beat Hawaii 37-27 in rainy Dublin. North Carolina over TCU today 15-10. USC beat San Jose State 42-26. Tonight at Daytona, NASCAR victory is first for Ryan Preece. Victor Hovland has a one-stroke lead at the PGA Tour Championship. Scotty Scheffler three back. Sunday's winner gets $10 million. In baseball, Arizona and San Francisco have split a doubleheader. The Yankees and Boston split a doubleheader in New York. Detroit with a run bottom of the ninth beat the Dodgers 2-1. Tampa Bay edged the Padres 7-6. I'm Steve DeSager.
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13: 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We are live, 1 a.m. Eastern, Fox Sports Radio studios. Following us 1 hour from now, Chris Plank is following us. Jamer, I don't know if you saw, Bernie Fratto

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10: 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Aaron Torres, Jason Martin, we are live, 1:25 Eastern Time, Fox Sports Radio Studios. And baby, we still got one college football game going on. Memphis versus UNLV.
11: I don't like this.
10: Yeah. J-Mart's Group of Five representative in the college football playoff, UNLV forced to punt, trailing 27-21 with 3:12 to go. They do still have two timeouts. UNLV, I'd say, are they on the verge of busting your bracket already? It feels a little premature.
11: Yeah, I don't know.
10: You know, the thing is that, of course, the Group of Five rep could come from like six different conferences, so... You know, you probably don't want to start 0-1, but we'll see what happens. We got plenty of time to talk about this one and everything else going on. But I'll tell you what we have been doing for the last month, going division by division, talking about every team in the NFL and giving our over-under win total picks on all of them. So I'll tell you what, Kyrus, give us a little music, put us in the mood. Emmy, we are talking AFC North today. Who is first? What team is first, and who's talking about it first, me or J-Mark?
12: That's right. After a dominant performance, we've got the Baltimore Ravens with 11.5, and we'll start off with J-Mark. What say you?

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0: I want to talk a little Deshaun Watson coming up later on in the program. 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When we come back, I do want to hit the opening weekend of college football. They don't call it week zero anymore. In fact, today was the death of week zero. We'll talk about it coming up on a busy Saturday night into a Sunday morning right here on Fox Sports Late Night.
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15: 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Got the biggest NFL storylines, which we'll dive into. I'm sorry, maybe I'm a little bit old school in this. I'm still blown away that all three of the quarterbacks that missed the latter part of the last games of the season because of injuries, the fact that they're going to be ready to go in week one, mind-blowing. And I know this is about the timeline when you would start getting back in action. But Mahomes playing in week one, Daniel Jones playing in week one. I mean, Bo Nix has had surgery twice on his ankle, and they all look great. I mean, man, technology is something else. Modern technology, medicine is something else. And the fact that all three of those guys are on track to play in week one is wild. In fact, they actually took one of the bets off the board because the Mahomes week one, they actually took it off the board. I guess because it's become so blatantly obvious that he's going to play in week one, but we'll see. Blown away, man. Blown away. I mean, it's not like they got hurt early in the season. I mean, Nix got hurt in the championship game. The Mahomes got hurt in, what, October, November? Same for Daniel Jones. I mean, we're not talking about early season injuries. Heck, what am I talking about? Mahomes was in week 16. So, I don't know, man. The ability to heal and to be back this quickly, I want to dive into that coming up here in just a bit. Oh, one more thing. I did have a very, very small bit of support on doing away with the preseason. First one in at Plank Show on the X, Analog Al, bullseye about the preseason. He writes, NFL should go to 18 games, 2 bye weeks, and 1 preseason game. You know what's funny about it? Is I think the coaches and everyone would, I think fans would be fine with like 1 preseason game, but I wonder if the coaches would push back just for a better opportunity to evaluate the bottom part of your roster. I don't know. But I think we're all getting there, right? We're at a 17-game schedule. Eventually we're going to get to 18. Roger Goodell's already kind of teased the idea of you know, Super Bowl Sunday falling on a holiday weekend so that Monday is always off. But maybe it's the perfect way to go. Just eliminate the preseason. And this, I know this doesn't make sense coming out of my mouth. I love the preseason, but I am so out on preseason games this year. It hasn't even been funny. So help me out on this. 877-99 on Fox, 877-996-6369. Got a couple of Hall of Famers on hold, so let's just get after it, shall we? Blind Scott is in Boston. What's up, Scott? How have you been, man?
16: Hey, what's up, Chris? It's great to hear from you. I'm wondering, like, if Bernie left, so how

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0: reporting that they're going to replace the entire surface before the season opener, the Thursday night opener against the Lions. That's going to be in week two. When they played their first game, their first preseason game at the new stadium, it was 2 weeks ago, there was roots, dirt, and everything popped up out of the ground at a massive clump. One unnamed player even said the field is ass right now. So basically, the grass is gone. Lance Lysowski of the Buffalo News reported that the entire surface will be replaced. It will be the first of three straight home games for the Bills. Now, the Bills aren't necessarily giving up on the field. It passed pregame inspection for the Thursday night preseason finale. But they are going to change it. Which, again, what a time to be alive. Just think about that for a moment. It is, let's see, 3 weeks away from when they're going to play at home, right? And they're going to have a whole new field in there by the time they play, and it's going to be fine. I don't know if it's because you never should have left. You never should have left your home before. You didn't need, you're the Bills. You don't need something fancy. You're blue collar. What do you mean? You're the Bills, for goodness sakes. You're out in the snow. You're living it. You're Buffalo. And everything that could go wrong has obstructed views, a bad field. Some of the ingress and egress was a little bit of a challenge. The overall point, by the way, with the field was the divots. And now the goal will be to try to, and I use this term in turf and dirt ball terms, to reduce their frequency and size. But it takes time. It takes time. It'll be interesting to see if that lasts. I mean, they could put down this new stadium, this new field, and be like, yeah, no, we've got to go to turf. But it's just been rough, man. It's going to be awesome. It's a gorgeous facility. Sometimes when you have that new home, that new business breaking in period, it takes a while. Seems like it's taken a while for the Bills' new stadium. All right, when we come back, we're going to dive into the preseason in the NFL and what can be done. Also, who do we like? Who's some teams that's caught our eye? That's next on Fox Sports Radio. We are Fox
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5: 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I-79, exit 67 in Flatwoods. 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
9: Guy, welcome back. Fox Sports Late Night. By the way, Emmy, I never got like all the official depth chart pieces I needed from you. Where's your allegiances? Who are you a fan of?
10: Well, I'm a New York boy living in L.A., so
9: oh.
10: I follow my New York teams as best as I can because obviously I can't really watch anything out here. But
9: we're talking Giants, Mets. We're talking Jets, Yankees.
10: We're talking Giants, Yankees.
9: Okay,
10: your stereotypical New Yorker. I watch a lot of soccer.
9: Oh, really?
10: A lot of combat sports. So, as a matter of fact, okay. I got Mark over here watching some old school boxing.
9: Oh, do you? What old school boxing match you got him watching?
10: We got
9: tonight?
10: The best of James Toney.
9: Oh, dude, James Toney. It was a beast.
11: He's wearing I'm a big Messi jersey. Fan. He's wearing a Messi jersey.
10: I am.
9: Oh, is he really?
10: I am. I mean, today Inter Miami.
9: Oh, I thought you meant James Toney was. Oh, no, like, no. Man, that was foresight if James Toney had a Messi
10: like 40
9: jersey.
10: 40 years ago. No, I'm wearing a Messi jersey today because they won 7-1 and Messi got 4 goals in there.
9: Yeah, 4 goals. Beautiful, man. Pretty impressive. Sager's talking about that earlier whenever I was driving in.
10: That's right.
9: All right. I just want to make sure, because stay on your good side. Yes, I have sir. A little giant sound for you later. So, you know, they're one of my sleeper teams this year. I like them.
10: Same.
9: I just worry about Jackson Dart staying healthy. Dude's a madman. I like him a lot too, though. Okay. Well, I just want to make sure. Just checking boxes. 877-99 on Fox, 877-996-6369. Emmy is the first voice you hear. And then we dive into whatever you want to talk about. So get in here. We've talked about the LSU fight for a year of eligibility for a couple guys that were on an NFL roster. We actually had games to break down. Big win for North Carolina. Where were you, USC fans? What are you doing? It's a football game. Let's go. Giving you a pass, though, because it was San Jose State, and all I've heard is complain about the weather. So I'll give you your pass, but let's not have that happen again. And then in the NFL, we got a lot of speculating to do over the next couple of hours. But no night would be complete without hearing from my man, Manuel, in Gardena. Manuel, what's up? Welcome to the show. Oh, no. Oh, Manuel.
12: That's what's what up? They yell in. What's cracking, plain?
9: Manuel, great to hear your voice.
12: Hey, so I was cracking up over this NFL story, bro. That impersonator, I remember like 2 years ago, there was a homeless guy that pulled this same crap on the USC Trojan squad. It's just amazing like that in this day and age, these yahoos can get away with this stuff for like months. I remember dude pretty much almost got into a game before they found out. And this character in Frisco... It's hilarious, man.
9: Hey, what are you getting food, Manuel? Are you getting food right now?
12: Oh, nah, dog. I'm working.

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5: All right, welcome back in. It's Fox Sports Late Night. My name is Chris Plank, sitting in tonight with the crew. Great job, Mark. Great job, Emmy. By the way, I have a confession that I want to make real quick. And I think this one, I don't know where it comes from. It's kind of been lingering for a bit. But I'll just say it. I'm rooting for Bill Belichick to be good in North Carolina. I'm rooting for North Carolina. I don't know why. I mean, it's been a disaster. I mean, I'm old enough to remember when I might have been sitting here filling in for Bernie in October at some point last year, or talking about it on our Sunday night show, that they'd started the process to fire Bill Belichick. Google it up. There was reports, and it was early in the basketball season, so a lot of North Carolina fans had already moved on to hoops, but it had become too toxic. And then, lo and behold, they won a few games. Probably should have won a few more. And then North Carolina opens up the season with a big win over TCU. Now, it was an ugly football game. I mean, it was an ugly football game. A safety factored into being the difference maker. So that kind of shows you what it was like. And it was gross weather-wise. But I bring it up because I wanted to play Bill Belichick's opening statement after the win because of two things that he mentions and the magnification that he's still able to pull off a win when he's missing two of the key components of his staff. This was Bill Belichick after the win earlier tonight for North Carolina.
6: Well, first of all, this is really a special trip for our team. You know, we've talked about it a lot all year. And appreciate the hospitality from Ireland, from Dublin, and from, you know, all the fans that were here that, you know, attended the game, locally. So appreciate everything. It was a great experience for our team. And I think we were, you know, inspired at the rally yesterday when Chancellor Roberts said, you know, we came out here for the experience. We came out here to win. And that's what the players did today. There's three people that we missed today. I just want to say, you know, a word about them. James Sperling, you know, who a lot of us were patched for, you know, is one of our big supporters. And, of course, you know, Mike and Steve. And so really appreciate everything that they've done for the program. And, you know, sorry that they couldn't be here, but they had a lot to do with this.
5: Now, I jump in there real quick. There's obviously more Belichick we can play throughout the night. But I also want you to be able to stay awake. I want you to make it through your shift. I want you to make it until you've got to get the kid to the airport or whatever honeydews you have at 4:30 in the morning. I don't want to lose you. And Belichick's boring as hell. But it's interesting that he mentions Mike Lombardi and his son, Steve Belichick. And there are a lot of rumors circulating around what's going on with Steve Belichick. Steve Belichick. I say, and it seems like I'm supposed to say Bill's name and I'm saying it wrong. But there is an update to the Michael Lombardi story. And it's interesting because we haven't had an update on this in quite a while. Mike Lombardi's the general manager of North Carolina football. Supposed to be the 33rd NFL team, right? That's how they're going to do things in North Carolina. Well, it's not going so well. But they did win today. Prior to the season,

0: There you go. Make some money with Poppy. It's the best way to go. All right, we got to hit a top of the hour break. When we come back, I want to get back to your calls at 877-99 on Fox, 877-996-6369. 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I'm at Plank Show. Everyone should go follow us at Fox Sports Radio. Again, I'm rooting for Belichick. I want to see him win at North Carolina. But is there an NFL player that we should be rooting for that we're not? Is there an NFL player who might be in the midst of one of the most wild comebacks that we're so disgusted with, we haven't taken a moment to realize just how potentially wild it is? I almost said special, but I want to wait here. I want to calm down just a bit. I want to see how you guys feel about this too. Are we not giving enough credit to our boy Deshaun Watson? Let's dive into that coming up next in the Power Hour on Fox Sports Radio. We are Fox Sports.
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0: and followed the lead of Micah Ford, who ran for over 100 yards.
1: Call the offense. He'll go three to the right, one to the left. Handoff straight up the middle. Micah Ford, is he in? Yes, he is. Touchdown, Stanford Cardinal. With 1:41 to play, the Cardinal goes up 29-27.
0: Hey, let me clarify one thing. He actually didn't get credited for 100 yards. He had 99 yards, but did have three touchdowns. So guess what? Hawaii's not dead. So Stanford takes the lead back after falling behind 27-23. Stanford goes 7 plays, 60 yards to retake the lead, and then up 30-27. Hawaii has the last thing happen that can happen in any potential comeback bid.
1: Three to the left, one to the right. There's the snap. Here comes the blitz. Alejandro pulls it. Ooh, ball is out. It's Tevarua. Tafiti picks it up. He's to the 15, 10, 5. Touchdown, Stanford Cardinal. The Oahu native went to Punahou High School. Scoops up the ball. Runs it into the end zone.
0: So it's 20, what are we at? Like 26-7 heading into the fourth quarter. And Hawaii proceeds to score on 3 straight drives to take the lead, only to have Stanford rally back and win by 10. Oh, and a heartbreaking night to those of you who had Hawaii as a 9-point dog. You almost got your cover. There it is. Busy night in college football. We call it week zero. But it's now week zero RIP. It's the last week zero we'll ever have in college football. And I'll explain next right here on Fox Sports Radio.
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0: right here, breaking down all the games, not just a handful. All right, it's going to be a big day of NFL talk. Cutdowns will be happening throughout the day. We'll have our eyes all over it all day long, and I'll be back later tonight with Arnie Spanier from 10 to 1A Central on Fox Sports Radio. We are Fox
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2: 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I-79, exit 67 in Flatwoods.
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0: This is the Gospel Hour, making known to this nation the gospel of Jesus Christ. 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
1: Hello, everyone. I'm David Green, director of the Gospel Hour, and it's my privilege to welcome you to this Lord's Day broadcast. I'm so happy you have decided to share a portion of your worship experience with us today, and I promise you won't be disappointed because we have two beautiful songs for you, and we are continuing our series of messages, Behold the Man, as preached and taught by my late father, Dr. Oliver B. Green. Now, I do want to let you know this is the next to the last message in this series. It will end next Sunday, September the 6th. So please do not miss that message. And we will also tell you what the new series will be the week after that. But before we get to all of that, I want to read for you the scripture that is highlighted on our Gospel Hour wall calendar for last Sunday, Psalm 48, verse 1. Great is the Lord, and greatly to be praised in the city of our God, in the mountain of His holiness. What a wonderful scripture to take with you all week. Well, right now, let's hear A Shelter in the Time of Storm and Beautiful Valley of Eden, and then Dr. Green.

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1: Father, as we study today, give us wisdom, and we'll give God the praise in Jesus' name. Amen. Now, the first day of this month, I read John 19:5, Behold the man, behold the man. The man, Christ Jesus. Hurriedly, we said in John 7:46, never man spake like this man. In Luke 15:2, this man receiveth sinners. Luke 23:4, I find no fault in this man. Then in Mark 15:39, we find that the centurion said, truly, this man was the Son of God. Now, in the Acts 2 and verse 32-36, this Jesus hath God raised and made both Lord and Christ. In Acts 13:38, through this man is preached the forgiveness of sins. And then in Hebrews 10 and verse 12, this man offered one sacrifice once for all forever for sins. Then in Acts 17:31, he hath appointed a day in which he will judge the world in righteousness by that man whom he hath ordained. Now, that's the verse we used yesterday. Now, we're going to sum up today the message of these verses. What does the Holy Spirit of God, as he moved upon holy men of old and spoke to holy men of old, and they pinned down what the Holy Spirit said, what does the Holy Ghost claim for this man of whom Pilate said, Behold the man? All right. Now, if you're not an atheist or an agnostic, you accept the Bible as the verbally inspired Word of God. That means it is God-breathed, God-spoken. Holy men of old pinned down what God told them to write. Now, what does the Holy Ghost claim for this man? Number one, the Holy Spirit declares that this man hath spoken a message that none other could speak. Jesus said in John 6, My words are spirit and they are life. Beloved, let me say this. I've said it before on the radio. I've said it before. I'm saying it again because I feel that it is needed and it's well spoken at this time when liberalism, modernism, and the devil is on the warpath to discredit the old-time religion. Now wait. I said, we will never, this side of eternity, we will never be able to comprehend and to understand the importance of God's Word. Listen, beloved, if this Bible that I hold in my hand is full of errors, and we can't trust it, and it's mistranslated, and man did the

changing and rearranging, then God bless you, we're sunk. Now that's right, we're sunk. Listen, the only book on the face of this earth that tells us about the virgin birth of Jesus Christ is the Bible. Now it is absolutely imperative. It's imperative to believe in the virgin birth or you can't be saved. If Jesus was not born of a virgin, then my friend, he is this world's number one imposter. He claimed to be the very Son of God. Now, where do we learn that? We learn it from the words of Jesus. Now, it's true that God spoke from heaven, but Jesus said, I and my Father are one. He claimed equality with God. He claimed it. So, if the Bible is not the verbally inspired Word of God, then, my friend, we're sunk. We are absolutely hopeless. We're helpless and hell-bound. No wonder the devil works through liberals and modernists to discredit and to try to tear down the Word of God. No wonder the devil tries to discredit the virgin birth and the atoning blood of Jesus. No wonder the devil revises and then revises again and revises again and interprets this and interprets that. It's a trick of the devil to destroy the message of God. And if the devil can destroy God's word, he has wrecked salvation. Because the salvation that I enjoy, the salvation that you enjoy if you're born again, it rests upon the solid rock, the Word of God. You say, preacher, I thought that our salvation rests upon the solid rock, Jesus. Well, who is Jesus? In the beginning was the Word was with God, and the Word was God. The same was in the beginning with God, and the Word became flesh and dwelt among us, and we beheld His glory as the glory of the only begotten of the Father, full of grace, full of truth. Who's that? None other than the Lamb of God, the Lord Jesus Christ. That's who it is. Yes, Jesus was the Word in flesh. Yes, full of grace, full of truth. The Word of God. No wonder the devil hates the Bible. No wonder the devil says that ordinary men wrote the Bible. No wonder the devil tries to advertise through liberals and modernists that the Bible is a good book, but no greater than any other book. I want to tell you, my friend, the Son of God spoke words that no other man could speak. Oh, who could say, come unto me, I will give you rest. Wait a minute. The dictator of Russia can't do it. Hitler could not have done it. Mussolini in his day could not have done it. Stalin could not have done it in his day. Tojo in Japan, God bless you, he couldn't do it. The president of the United States can't do it. The greatest preacher on the face of the earth cannot do it. Listen, let me tell you something. Now, I'm not critical. God knows I'm not critical. I'm trying to prove something to you. From the standpoint of common sense and reason, the Bible's not unreasonable, neither is God. God said, come now and let us reason together, saith the Lord. I'm trying to reason with you. Now, wait a minute. What man has ever lived that walked up and touched the leper and he was cleansed immediately? Walked up to a grave where a man's been dead 4 days and deteriorating, decaying. What man can walk up to a tomb and say, Lazarus, come forth, and the dead come forth very much alive? I ask you, who can speak words and put life in flesh that's beginning to decay? Dead 4 days. The sister said, dare not roll the stone away. He stinketh. He's been dead 4 days. Who? Nobody but Jesus. Nobody but Jesus, God bless you. Now, I know we've had some great men. We have some great men. We've had some great religious leaders. We have some great religious leaders today. But no man has ever spoken or ever will speak or can speak the message of this man. Come unto me, I will give you rest. Come unto me, I will in no wise cast you out. Whosoever shall call upon my name shall be saved. No, maybe so.

No, think so? Just shall be saved. Well, now, I want to finish this, so let me hurry. He spoke a message that no one else could speak. He does, he did, and he does, and he's still doing, and he will do what none other, no other on the face of this earth could do, can do, or ever will do. Now, it doesn't make any difference to me who you are and where you come from. I want you to produce a man that can instantaneously take away the desire of drink from an alcoholic and take away from that heart blasphemy and dirty, filthy, ungodly language and gambling and lying and stealing. Listen, beloved, I wasn't an alcoholic, but I drank daily. I wasn't an alcoholic. I don't claim, and I thank God that I was not. I certainly thank God that I was converted before I became an alcoholic. I drank every day. I drank heavily on the weekends before God saved me. Now, let me say this. The minute God saved me, alcohol left me. I've never had one little sip. I've never had one drop. I've never craved one drop in my life since God saved me. Now, let me say this also. And I know that some of you precious people can sympathize with me and know what I'm talking about. I was a vile, filthy, ungodly, cussing young man. I cursed all the time in front of anybody. It didn't make any difference. Listen, cursing with me was just as natural as breathing. The instant, the split second that God saved me, I stopped cursing immediately, beloved friends. Now produce a man. Produce a man, a dictator, a multimillionaire, a doctor, a psychiatrist. Produce anybody that can cure an alcoholic, cure a blasphemer, a gambler, a liar, a thief, a downright despicable gutter wretch. Pick him up, plant his feet on the solid rock in a split second, and make a brand new creation from the inside out, from head to foot. Produce one. That's what Jesus does. Now, don't tell me I don't know what I'm talking about. It happened to me. And don't tell me that I don't know what I'm talking about. I know thousands, literally thousands, who've been saved in our meetings, not counting the multiplied thousands that I know who've been saved in other people's meetings. I know thousands of drinkers, blasphemers, liars, adulterers, fornicators, thieves, and everything else you want to name. I know them. They've been saved. I've known some of them for 10, 12, 14, 16, 18, 20 years. And they're still living for the Jesus who saved them. This man Jesus does and can do and will do what no other person, no other personality, no other being that has ever lived can do. This man. He not only speaks a message that no other can speak, but he does what no other can do. Then, in the third place, he came into this world in a body, and he displayed to mankind in a body a man that overcame every temptation that was hurled at him by the devil, the world, the flesh, and all hell. Now you produce another man. I want you to produce one man that has ever lived. And Jesus was approximately 33 and a half years old when he was crucified. Now, I'm not arguing days. I don't know to the day how old Jesus was, but he was between 33 and 34 years old when he was crucified. Now, wait a minute. You produce a man or a woman or any human being that has lived on this earth 33 years, never committed a sin in thought, word, or deed. Everything that they've ever done was right and righteous and holy and pure. Produce one. God bless you, produce one. Well, now you say, how can you prove that Jesus was that? He stepped right out in what we would say his own front yard. He looked his enemies in the face, and he said, which one of you convinceth me of sin? Which one of you can bring one mistake against me? He never made a mistake. He was the faultless.

0: Christ. Pilate did everything in his power to find something wrong with him, and he had to admit three times in John 18 and the first six verses of John 19, Pilate said three times, there is absolutely no fault in this man. This man is faultless. Now find one. Find one. You go back and read the life, the history, the life story of any great, outstanding founder of religion, and you'll find they made mistakes. Find them. But this man never made a mistake. Now, I'd like to go on and on and on and on, and I could go on and on and on and say many, many, many other things, but the month is running out, and I must hurry. Now, this man that Pilate said, behold the man. This man of whom Pilate said, behold the man. He delivered a message that none other could deliver. He did and he does what none other could ever do or could have ever done. He lived in a body, I mean a body, just like yours and mine. He had flesh. He had flesh. Yes, sir. He took a body. God gave him a body. And in that body, he was hungry, thirsty, tired, weary. He wept. He cried. Yes, he had a body just like our body. Now, this man had a body like your body, my body. Yet, in that body, he was faultless, sinless, holy, and without spot or wrinkle. Now, the last thing that I say today, this man, looked his enemies and friends in the face, and he said, no man. This man said, no man taketh my life from me. I have the power to lay my life down. I have the power to take my life again. This commandment I received from my Father. Now, on the cross, when the centurion said, truly, this man was God's Son. The thing that convinced him was the moment that Jesus laid his life down. Jesus looked to the sky. He looked to the Father. And he said, it is finished. Then he said to the Father, into thy hands, I commend, or I commit, or I entrust, I place, into thy hands, I commit my spirit. And Jesus literally took his life out of his body and passed it to God. The centurion saw him die the instant that he said, into thy hands I commend my spirit. And the centurion was convinced. Now, this man is the only man that ever lived that had the power to lay his life down. That's what Jesus came here for. Behold the man who was born to die, and who was born to die at his own will. At the appointed time, he would lay down his life, and then, at the appointed time, take it up again, that you and I, through his death, burial, and resurrection, might be saved. Behold the man who died that we might live. Behold the man who holds your destiny in his hand. If you receive him, you'll be saved. If you reject him, then he can't help you. If you reject him, he can't help you. He'll have to say, depart, I never knew you. God help you, beloved. I beg you to behold the man who loves you, died for you, and stands ready and waiting to save you, if you'll just believe on him. Father, honor thy precious word, O God, honor thy word, and save the soul that's nearest hell today, in Jesus' precious name. Amen.
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0: of this offer, and you're always welcome to do that. 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It's a perfect bound book, 98 pages long in the text, but also additional pages of a timeline of the Gospel Hour ministry, a composite photo of various parts of the Gospel Hour through the years, and other items. And why is this book so important right now? Well, this is the 50th year since my father passed away back in 1976. And I wanted to honor his memory, and we put together this book with some writings from my dad, looking forward to what we have to look for in heaven and after we pass away. Of course, the title is based on Psalm 30, verse 5, which says, in part, weeping may endure for a night, but joy cometh in the morning. Now, in addition to that, we're going to send you a color photo of my father, 5x7, a special bookmark we have created commemorating these 50 years, and as I said before, the 4-page tract, 5 copies. So, to get all of these great items in Offer M, just ask for Offer M and send your gift of at least $15. 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
0: Friends, this is David Green again. On behalf of myself and the entire Gospel Hour family, I want to thank you for tuning in to the program today. I hope you received a blessing today and will tune in again each and every time you can. And so, until next time, may the Lord bless you and keep you in His will.

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1: Welcome to the Gospel Message Program with Ernest Calfee. This gospel of the kingdom will be proclaimed throughout the whole world as a testimony to all nations, and then the end will come. And now for the Gospel Message.

Welcome to the Gospel Message program. I do appreciate you taking time out of your day and tuning us in, and hopefully that we will learn something from the study of the Word of God that will increase our faith and honor Almighty God in heaven through His Son, the Lord Jesus Christ. I want to thank you again for praying for the Gospel Message program. I want to thank you for putting it on your prayer list and praying that the Lord might use the recording to help someone in their walk of spirituality and serving of the Lord and exalting the Lord Jesus Christ, because we know that, as we know the scripture says concerning the Lord Jesus, if I be lifted up, I'll draw all men unto me. And this is how that we lift Him up. We lift Him up with love and compassion, and of course lift one another up in prayer too. That is a wonderful thing of Christianity. Well, we know that as we think about the upcoming election, be much in prayer about the election. And Christians, if you're listening to my voice this day and you're a Christian, make sure you're registered and get out and vote. Get out and vote. Because we know that our nation is in a turmoil. It seems like it keeps going further and further away from God, when we should be seeking God's face and drawing nigh unto God. As the Bible says, we draw nigh to God and He will draw nigh to us, or to you. So we rejoice in that fact. But we know that as we want to remember our upcoming election in prayer, remember the preaching of the gospel that goes out over the airways and many, many, many ways. Thank you. Pray for our brothers and sisters in Christ. And in some countries, they suffer for the cause of Christ. How about your faith? Or do you have enough faith to say, I will suffer for the cause of Christ? That challenges our heart, because we're not persecuted too much in America. But if it continues to go away from God, we will be the object of persecution because of our faith. And we encourage you to have faith in God and trust in, as we would say, the Lord Jesus Christ as your personal Savior, and follow after Him. And of course, we know that as we've said earlier, we like to make mission of missionaries, that the Word of God is going forth in other lands by preaching of the gospel, showing forth the love of God, helping those along the way, and they will see Christ in us, the hope of glory. So we need to be much in prayer about the mission, missionary outreach. And sometimes it's not just a program, but it is literature. There's times that you can get literature, and it will help you in your Christian walk of life. And, of course, we support a mission outreach at the Cherith Bible Institute at Linside, West Virginia, Box 168 at Linside. I forgot the zip code on that. But anyway, you can look that up. And they have literature that where you can study the Bible, different books of the Bible, whatever you wanted to study, and they send the literature free of charge, and

you just send it back and they give you a grade, and it's not a pass or fail grade, as we would say, but it's just to help you grow in the grace and knowledge of the Lord. And that's a good thing, that we would challenge ourselves, that we would grow in the Lord. Well, we know that as we go to the Lord in prayer, I appreciate your prayers as you pray. Remember Ernest Scalfe, the Gospel Message Program. Well, let us pray together. Father in heaven, again, thank you for the privilege that we have to come to the throne of grace and ask your help and your guiding hand, and most of all, to answer your call unto trusting your Son, the Lord Jesus, the Holy Spirit that you have sent into this world, that is his, as we sometimes say, job, is not only to convict the world of sin and unrighteousness and of judgment to come. Yes, he will bring those things out, but to point an individual, just like the person that's listening to the program today, that they would come to know Christ in the free pardon and forgiveness of sin and have joy in their heart in that peace that God has given them through faith in Christ. Now bless the program today. I hope it will be a blessing, and it's my heart's desire. In Jesus Christ's name I do pray. Amen. Amen. Well, we always have a couple of songs, and we're going to be playing the song on the Chuckwagon Gang album, and it's I'll Be Listening. I'll Be Listening, and I hope that it's a blessing as I kind of get it queued up here, and we'll try to get it played at this time. I'll Be Listening.

Amen to that song. I'll be somewhere listening, and I know we'll all be somewhere listening, because, you know, if the Lord tarries his coming, you know who will call us home? Death. We'll be go through the avenue of death, as we would say, and when we leave this body,

the wonderful part about being a Christian is not just say, well, I'm going to heaven, but to be absent from the body is to be present with the Lord Jesus Christ, our Savior. We'll see him face to face. Wow, what a wonderful day it is when you think about when he calls for me, I will answer, and we'll go home to be with the Lord. Instead of being separated from God. You know, sometimes people say, well, death calls us all out. You're right. We go through the door of death. But you can either go through the door of death saved by trusting Christ as Savior, or go through the door of death lost, condemned to a devil's hell. We want you to go through that door in heaven saved. Then into the very presence of the Lord to always be with the Lord. Well, we want to thank you again. I really enjoyed that song. I'll be somewhere listening. And we always have a couple of songs, so we want to try to have another one. This is also by the Chuck Wagon Gang. And this is an older song. I remember it years ago. But the title is, He Bore It All. Do you ever think about someone lifting your burden? The burden maybe you have a weight-wise on your shoulders, or somebody comes by and says, let me help you carry that load. You kind of welcome that, don't you? Well, we know that as we had the burden of sin on our life and we couldn't carry it, the Lord Jesus come along beside us and said, let me carry that. Take that sin off you and bear the sin debt in your behalf. My, what a Savior we have. Well, we are going to try to get it queued up now, and we'll play He Bore It All, and I always have to kind of click this thing around to get it to the right place, but He Bore It All.

Amen to that song. I really thank the good Lord for bearing my sin debt that I could not pay. The sin of condemnation was upon me. But Jesus says, I'll bear that sin condemnation. I'll die for your sins, and I'll raise again for your justification. Wow. We serve a

living God, one that loves us so much and cares for us each and every day that we go along life's road. And if you're a Christian, you should say, amen, I thank God that I'm free from condemnation. No longer condemned, but I am now justified through faith in the Lord Jesus Christ. And we walk in the light of the Lord. Well, you have your Bibles. We are going to get into our study. And we've not covered every verse of the book of Proverbs, but we're trying to just sometimes hit a few high points. As sometimes we say, all of them, it's good. Don't get me wrong. When you read them and you think about them and you see how that in this everyday walk of life that they work, we see those things take place. And we know that it talks about contrast of good and evil. You see the difference. That's a contrast. That's a difference between good and evil. So that's what we're challenged as followers of Christ, followers of God, to see that it works in our lives. It challenges us to make right decisions. You know, I'm sure that I made decisions that were wrong in my life, and I look back at those decisions and I say, boy, I wish I hadn't made that. I wish I hadn't done that. But when we say those things, we're kind of sorry for that. So we say, Lord, forgive me for faltering along the way. And He's faithful and just to forgive us of our sins and shortcomings when we ask Him as a believer. But in the 16th chapter of the book of Proverbs is where we're going to start today. In the first verse, we may skip a few verses, but we're going to start with verse number 1. It says, the preparation of the heart, you know, in man, and the answer of the tongue is from the Lord. Now, whenever you think about preparation of the heart, you prepare your heart, or you say in your heart, I want to do right. I want to answer right. I want to give the, not a quiz, as we would say, as far as answering a question, but in everyday walk of life, how we answer some of the challenges along the way. And we know that if we say, well, I hope I can make the right decision. Did you ever think about saying, Lord, help me to make the right decisions? Help me to conduct my pathway. Help my heart to follow you. We know that in the latter part of that verse, we find it says, the preparation of the heart in man and the answer of the tongue is from the Lord. So we would pray and say, God, help me to answer properly. Help me to give the right answer. You ever had anybody to ask you a question? I remember several years ago, a gentleman, I didn't work with him, but we were associated, and he worked for a different company, and we talked about the Bible, and he's usually ask a question, and I'm not sure whether he's trying to trick me up or he just really wanted to know the answer. But anyway, I saw him, and he said, let me ask you a question, Ernest. And I said, okay, go ahead. And he said, but don't give me a Bible answer. Well, if someone asks a question that needs a spiritual answer, you have to give them a Bible question. You don't go to the encyclopedia and give somebody's idea or things of that nature. But you want to say, well, now what is God's answer? What is the Lord's answer in this? You know, the psalmist David on different occasions bowed before the God of heaven and the God of Israel and asked a question of God. Should I go up and fight against some of the people that were trying to destroy him? Or should I not go up?
and the

the Lord would give him an answer to on different occasions. We know that it said that he was to go up and God would give him victory over the enemies at that day. So we need to ask God for the answer. You know, the answer came, as we'd say. But anyway, it says, all the ways of a man are clean in his own eyes, but the Lord weigheth the spirit. You know, whenever we think about traveling life's road and the things that we encounter and the answers that we give and the reactions in our own lives that we respond, we know that, as it says here, all the ways of a man are clean in his own eyes. You know, that's kind of like a person that needs to be saved by the grace of God. And you can talk to them, or somebody would witness to them and say, you know, the Bible says all have sinned and come short of the glory of God. And for them to say, well, I'm not too bad a person. I think I'm doing all right. I believe that I can live good enough. And I, when I stand before the Lord, they would acknowledge the Lord, that everything's going to be all right. Well, that's not God's answer. God's answer is that we would humble ourselves before God and say, Lord, you direct my path. You give me the answer that is needful. And then it is not the way of man, because sometimes we answer and people say, well, that's not what everybody do. Well, that's God's answer. We're giving it from the scriptures. And other people are going to be doing their thing, as we sometimes say. And it seems like it's clean in their own eyes. You know, I have that problem sometimes too. When I do something, I think, well, that's right. I think that's right. In my own eyes, I think it's right. But maybe in the sight of God, it would not be right. But as it says, but the Lord weigheth the spirit. He knows, in other words, that action that we're taking, what it is responding from spiritually, guiding us and directing us along life's road. It says, then we find in the third verse, commit thy works unto the Lord, and thy thoughts shall be established. The Lord hath made all things for himself, yea, even the wicked for the days of evil. You know, Satan tempts us along the way, but God allowed that to see how committed we are. Commit thy works. The things that we do and say is our works, as we would say. Are they pleasing unto God, or are we trying to follow the ways of the devil? Because the devil is out to deceive. He's out to kill. He's out to steal. And he's out to destroy God's creation, man, in thinking that he is superior to Almighty God. But we know that he's not, because one day he will stand before God and be cast into the lake of fire, where the worm dieth not and the fire is not quenched. So that testifies that God is on the throne. It says, everyone that is proud in heart is an abomination of the Lord, though hand be joined in hand, he shall not be unpunished. Now, whenever we think about being proud, we think about not just say, look at me, but we talk about the spiritual proud. Satan had great pride, and he said, I will exalt my throne above the Most High God. Well, guess what? He got cast down. God says, no, there's no one above me. There's no one over me. I am the Almighty God, and I am the one that gives humbleness to the person that needs to be humble, not proud, not be boastful, as we would say. And, of course, even though people are proud in themselves, and they might be a big group of them, they think, oh, we're right. But if it's not according to the Word of God, they're wrong, and they have to give an account of that to the Lord. It says, by mercy and truth, iniquity is purged. And by the fear of the Lord, men depart from evil.

You know, I'm sure that I've heard people say, let's put it that way, I always say I'm sure. I've heard people say, oh, I don't do that. It wouldn't be, I have given account to God. Well, that's good to be able to think about that. Even as a Christian, we need to say, whoa, how do I show forth love to others? I want to be pleasing to God. Or should I want to humble myself to God's will or not be proud in my own self or with my own boasting? But the fear of the Lord, men depart from evil. In other words, people say, I don't do that because I'm going to give an account to God. That's turning away from evil and turning to realizing the responsibility that we'll give unto the Lord as we think about

Holy Spirit guides us and directs us in righteous paths of living for Christ's namesake. We find that when a man's ways please the Lord, the enemy cannot point his finger at him. He can't say, well, you didn't do this. No, we have peace with God. We have peace with God. And of course, as we rejoice in that, it says, better is a little with righteousness than great revenue with right, without right. You know, it's better to have a little bit of to live on than to have much revenue without being right. Always guilty. Doing the wrong thing, maybe taking advantage of people. But anyway, we find that if you have a little in righteousness and you got it honestly, you enjoy it. But if you got it in the wrong way, if you stole it or if you got it somewhere else, you'll never enjoy it. You'll never enjoy it. It says, a man's heart devises his ways, but the Lord directs his paths. So I'm glad the Lord directs a Christian's paths. Lead us in righteous paths of living for thy name's sake. And of course, it says here, the heart devises its way. You have certain things you want to do, certain goals, as we might say, you said in your life. Well, we know that as we read another verse, it says, a divine sentence is in the lips of the king. His mouth transgresseth not in judgment. So we know that as we think about the judgment of the Lord, it is honest, it is upright, it is holy, and that's why that we are to say that we commit ourselves unto the judgment of Almighty God. Well, see, our time slips right on by, and I'm trying to get queued up here again so we can play the closing song, but I hope it's challenged you somewhere as you looked into this Proverbs today. I hope that you'll have a wonderful day. Mm-hmm.

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1: The NFL's preseason ended on Saturday with road wins from Chicago and Detroit. Now team rosters have to be down to 53 later Sunday. In college football openers, well, in rainy Dublin, things started with the North Carolina win, 15-10 over TCU. The number 14 USC beat San Jose State 42-26. Virginia dominated NC State 34-8. Florida State over New Mexico State 34-17. And Stanford beat Hawaii with two touchdowns in the last 2 minutes, 37-27. Victor Hovland has a one-stroke lead at the PGA's Tour Championship. Scottie Scheffler is three back. Sunday's winner gets $10 million. In NASCAR's Saturday night race at Daytona, Ryan Preece the winner, his first Cup Series victory in a points race. To baseball, the Yankees and Red Sox split a doubleheader. Arizona-San Francisco split a twin bill. Phillies took the late game in 10 innings at the Angels. I'm Steve DeSager.
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6: 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I don't know if Broncos head coach Sean Payton jumped on the Fox Sports Radio YouTube page, but if he did, he might have voiced his displeasure with our guy, the Schwartz Syndicate over here. So, Crack, Jeff was a guest on FS1's First Things First throughout most of this week, and he was asked a question about Broncos quarterback Bo Nix. And I'll play you the audio. I thought about playing the whole five-minute clip. I'm just kidding, but we whittled it down a little bit so you get his comments over there.
7: This is the thing with TV, right? You talk for 5 minutes. You say 5 minutes worth of stuff.
6: Yep.
7: I misspoke for 7 seconds of what I wanted to say, and now I'm the worst analyst to ever live. So please play the clip.
6: Yeah. Well, so first off, though, Crack, so Sean Payton, he tweeted at this. So they post it on X, right? Yeah. FS1, you know, First Things First. They post this clip on X, and Sean Payton responds, "You can tell who really does the work and who doesn't." He's calling out our boy Schwartz over here. So listen to this clip. It's about a minute long. You tell me if there's something that Jeff deserves to be completely called out for and sounds like he's not doing the work whatsoever. Here you go. Here's what Jeff had to say about Bo Nix.
8: Do you think it is more likely that he takes a step forward or step back?
7: With those two presented to me, I would say step back. But I do think he just is what he is at this point. He looks like the same quarterback he was in college. I watched every one of his snaps at Oregon. He looks exactly the same guy in Denver. He's consistent, right? He's not going to make mistakes, as coach said, but he's not going to push the ball down the field all that often, right? We know his air yards was short. His sort of advanced stats kind of put him right in the middle of the NFL. He gets a bump up because he can run the ball, which is great in certain situations for them. Sean Payton needs to get him to throw the ball in between the hashes. I think he was fifth worst in the NFL, just completion percentage in the middle of the hashes. Like, there's things to work on, but that's sort of the issues that, not issues, the wrong word to say, it's what he was in college. He didn't throw a ball a ton between the hashes in college, right? If it was very far deep down the field. And so this is what he is. And they built the offense, I give Sean Payton credit, they built the offense around what he can do, what he can't do. Like, they do a really good job of maximizing his talents. If I had to pick one or the other, I would say probably back is the wrong way to put it. I don't think coach he's going to become a Pro Bowl or All Pro type player. I think he sort of is what he is. He's very steady. He's good at certain things. He's got to get better at certain things. But he's also just kind of, I think he's set at what he's going to be in the NFL.
6: I think it's pretty fair, right? It sounds a lot like Brock Purdy, where I would put Bo Nix in a similar classification, where those quarterbacks are good. They just aren't special. They're not difference makers. So I didn't think that was unfair at all, Jeff.
9: So I got to be honest here. I like to hear it again. I don't have to hear it again. I'm trying.

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6: Ah, yes, the platter. 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Crack, we start with you. What do you like?
7: Well, let's do a little NFL Week 1 here. Let's go to the Eagles, -4 at 3 or 4 different spots around town here. Eagles over this Washington team, who I just don't know how good they're going to be this year, how bad they're going to be. But let's say it that way. I'm against them, as you guys know, on season wins. Also against them first week here. Give me the Eagles, -4, -15.
6: Hey, Crack, are you okay with Underdog, -4.5? You okay with the hook, or you want me to... Okay,
7: sure.
6: You're okay with that?
7: It's funny. Cool. I tried to get on their odds screen, and am I the one state that's blocked? I know there's...
6: It wouldn't shock me if you are.
7: Yeah. The one state that's blocked. I'm like, oh, what the heck?
8: All right. Glad to have Underdog on board here, our first chance here to win this parlay for the group. All right, but I'm going to go WNBA here.
6: Okay.
8: A couple options. I'm going to avoid the 14.5 with the Wings, who I think will beat the Sun by 35. Temple lost last night. These bad teams are like really, really bad right now, and they're tanking. I'm going to take the Lynx instead, though, on to win -145 here on Underdog. Lynx play the Dream, who had an embarrassing loss, like really bad loss the other day. But the Lynx did too. They got embarrassed by the Valkyries the last time they played. And Lynx are just better, Brian. They're just flat out better than the Dream, who I think are inconsistent at times this season. And Olivia Miles did not play well last game. I would expect her to play better. The Valkyries have been a problem for her this season. So I think the Lynx just win this game in Atlanta today, -145.
6: Okay, I'll go with baseball here to make this truly an eclectic parlay platter, right? I'll go with the Pirates and Cardinals. Give me over 7.5 total runs. Matthew Liberatore is just a gas can for my Cardinals. I don't know what it is with this guy, but he has consistently gotten shelled all season long. So when I see 7.5, I'm just like, and Liberatore's going? Like, give me the over. So I'll roll with that. So there you go. There are your three picks. Jeff's got the Lynx to win outright. Crack has got the Eagles -4.5 in week one. I'll go with the Pirates, Cardinals, over 7.5 total runs right there.
8: Let's go. Brian, the Dream loss last other night was one of the worst of the WNBA season. I'm a little worried about fading them again today, but that was as bad as it can be.
6: They did okay last night.

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0: Good morning. Want to welcome on to Beckley First Baptist. If you are visitors with us this morning, want to welcome you as well. Listen, we have just several announcements this morning. First of all, don't forget our Wednesday night prayer meeting and Bible study and children's program. And on September the 13th is our annual church picnic at Camp Gilead in Shady Spring. There should be an insert in your bulletin. If not, there's a picture on the screen up here, and your address is in that. And I think on the back of that insert, I think alphabetically it says what to bring for a side dish, wherever your name falls. The church will provide the meat and drinks that day. I know we'll have barbecue, and I don't know what else meat we'll have, but we'll have plenty of meat there for you. So just bring a side of dessert that day, okay? And we do have a cakewalk that day, so if you want to participate or make a cake for that, please do so. So that's September 13th. We will actually have church out there starting at 11 o'clock, and then the church picnic immediately after. And then on Thursday, September 3rd, is the Lizzie Lewis Circle. So please remember, if you're part of that, you're going to meet September 3rd. Okay? Let's go to the Lord in prayer. Dear Heavenly Father, we thank you for this beautiful day. We thank you for your mercy and your grace. God, we just thank you, Lord, for who you are to us. We thank you, Lord, for going to the cross, Lord, and dying on that cross that covers all of our sins. My prayer this morning, Lord, as we come and we worship you, Lord, and we lift praises to you, and remember, Lord, all this is about who you are and glorifying you and giving you the praise and glory for it all. And I pray if anyone's here, Lord, as they hear the word today, Lord, and don't know you as Lord and Savior, if they're listening on social media or on the radio, that they give their life to you, Lord, before it's eternally too late. Jesus, we love you and we praise you. In your precious name we pray, and amen. Please stand this morning as we praise the Lord.
1: This morning is, my lips will shout for joy when I sing praises to you, my soul also, which you have redeemed. Psalm 71:23.

0: Good morning, everybody. Now, come on. It's church time. You all should be wide awake by now. I get in Sunday school, maybe you're a little droopy, it's time for church. Where's some smiles? Come on. Smile. Smile. Do not make me hurt my hand by having to come tickle everybody like I had to do my own son yesterday morning to get him to wake up. Don't let me do it. I tell you, it's a rough crowd over here. Pastor, good luck this morning. That's all I'm going to say. So, let me ask a question. Anybody have a best friend that ever did something wrong and you felt like you should be pointing a finger at them and telling them, oh, you should not have done that? That's a no-no. Best friend, sister, brother.
1: Rough crafty.
0: I'm telling you. I'm about to give up here. I will not give up. God's got me, and I know he does. So let me tell you a story about Jesus. One day, Jesus got up early and went to the temple. As often happened, a group of people gathered around Jesus, and he sat down and began to teach them. As he was teaching, some teachers of the law brought a woman who had been living a sinful life and made her stand before Jesus. Anybody here ever live a sinful life? Okay, at least we're honest. Might be a rough crowd, but at least we're honest. Thank you.

0: "Teacher," they said, "this woman was caught in a terrible act of sin. The law of Moses says that she should be punished by stoning. What do you say?" The Bible tells us that they were trying to trap Jesus into saying something against their laws so that they could bring charges against him. Jesus bent down and began writing with his finger in the dirt. The men kept questioning Jesus, trying to get him to say something. Finally, Jesus stood and said to them, "Whoever is without sin, let them be the first to throw a stone at her." Then he bent down and continued writing in the dirt. The men who had accused the woman looked at one another and walked away. Can you imagine that? They wanted to point fingers and accuse her, and when Jesus said that, they just looked at each other and turned around and walked away. That had to be hard for them, don't you think? Jesus stood and spoke to the woman. "Where are your accusers? Did no one condemn you?" he asked. "No one," the woman answered. Jesus said, "Neither do I. Go and sin no more." So have you ever seen someone do something wrong and you pointed an accusing finger at them? I'm sure most of us have. I know I have. But Jesus didn't. Jesus knew her sins. God knew her sins. But just remember that Jesus forgave her of her sins right then and there. He didn't point fingers. He didn't throw stones. And neither should we. So let's bow our heads and let's say a little prayer. And then what I need you all to do is I need you to go sit right here on the front pew so that we can sing our second song. And then we're going to go upstairs and we're going to start working on Christmas again. I know. It seems to be a cuss word for the kids. It's Christmas. They're like, "It's not Christmas. Don't point fingers at me." Bow your heads. Dear Heavenly Father, we come to you this morning through the blood of your Son, Jesus Christ. And Lord, just like your Son, we don't need to be pointing fingers at those around us. We don't need to be calling names and being unloving and uncaring. We need to remember that you are the one true God, the one that forgives, the one that sent your Son to die on the cross for all of our sins, for all of our shame. And if it weren't for you, God, none of us would still be here. None of us would have the mercy that you give, Lord. So please forgive us all of our missayings, our pointed fingers, of all of our sins, Lord. These things we ask in Jesus' name. Amen.
1: Amen. Thank you, Misty.
2: Am I on?
0: There we go.
1: All right. Good morning. Please stand and join us for our second song. It's called 10,000 Reasons. And think of all the countless ways that we can bless the Lord this morning and thank him for all he does for us. Please join us.

0: Let's begin to pray this morning. Let's not forget about our two offering boxes located at each of the exit doors. Either that, or you can do with the online giving, that the finances will be turned back into the church, being blessed and met for the glory of the Lord. Father, we thank you, Lord, for the day that you put before us. I thank you, Lord, for letting me wake up this morning, God, with breath in my body, God, and able to come out, Lord, and hear and sing and worship you, Lord. Lord, if it was not for you, Lord, we would mean none of us would be here. For the ones that's got broken hearts, Lord, for the ones that's got sickness, problems, trials, tribulations, God, anything, Lord, there's not nothing that you can't do. Father, we pray, oh God, that this continuing message that comes forth, Lord, it enlightens us, gives us direction, helps us, Lord, to get our lives in order, Father, for we do know, God, the day is reckoning and coming soon, Lord. Let us get our lives in order, give you glory and honor, Lord, and I thank you, Lord, for being better to me than I ever deserve. In Jesus' name we pray. Amen.
1: John. Good morning. Turn to Ephesians chapter 4. We are still in Ephesians chapter 4, but I want to read to you. First of all, we had a wonderful service yesterday.

came to Donald Miller's life service and celebration. You left here uplifted and encouraged by the Miller family. Diane, it's good to see you. There's a good friend in the aisle there. You guys have a chance to meet Diane. You can go talk to her. By the way, she was my van Nazi at Oak Hill Baptist Church. And she knows this. Amen. Love you, Diane. I got distracted. I'm sorry. I saw a good old friend from Oak Hill Baptist Church sitting right there. So she can help clear some things up later. All right. I have a story here that's very interesting, and I love to read this Chuck Swindoll book. Sometimes it's the chagrin of those who don't like my goofiness. You shouldn't tell me you don't like it. But the thing is Chuck Swindoll has a great illustration. He's a good laughing pastor if you're entertained by him. I enjoy reading it, but this is not a funny one. This is about morality. I want to read this. It says, years ago, Joe Bailey, the late Eternity Magazine columnist, visited some German Christians who had been devoted soldiers in the German army during World War II. Two of them had been put up for promotion to become second lieutenants in the Nazi army. The commandant told them that he would approve the promotion on one condition. They must join the officers' club. I will tell you, it's still a thing, and it's still a moral conviction to make certain decisions before you go to the officers' club. Being a member of the club would require them to attend some weekend. Oh, this is egregious. Are you ready? Dances. Oh boy. These young men believed that dancing was wrong because it could lead to immorality, and because of their convictions, they turned down the promotion. How dare they dance? Later in their military careers, these same men were assigned to the death camps where thousands of Jews were stuffed into ovens and killed. Even though they did not directly participate in the slaughter, they knew what was going on, and yet they never voiced any protest. When Joe Bailey talked to them many years after the war, they looked back on their experiences with no regret, convinced that they had made right decisions for them. They said, not conforming to social pressure and refusing to dance was an act of righteousness. And conforming to the mass murder and remaining silent while thousands of Jews burned in ovens left them with no feelings of oven righteousness at all. So what's the lesson? When we set our minds on our own standard of external righteousness, we are capable of any evil. When we are filled with His righteousness, no good is too great. Amen? So it's not your prerogative, it's whose? The Lord's. Tina, I see you back there too. Good to have you this morning. Also an Oak Hill Baptist girl. Anyway, let's turn to Ephesians chapter 4. We're going to read verses 17 to 26. It was 17 to 25. I added, don't do 26. That's next week. That's be angry and yet do not sin. I'll cover that next week. That'll be fun. 17 to 25. But we're going to cover the second portion. The first portion, Paul covered four aspects of what you used to be. Now he's going to talk about what you are now and why. If God gets a hold of you, there's certain things that you do and you must do, and everybody is a part of this. And oftentimes it's not even about the fact that you did or you didn't do it. I got to move this cord. It's going to trip me. One of these days. Starting in verse 17. This is called the Christian walk. Let's read down to verse 25. Paul tells us this. So this I say and affirm together with the Lord, that you walk no longer just as the Gentiles also walk. In the futility, would you quit making noise, my daughter of mine? Gentiles also walk in the futility of their mind, being darkened in their understanding, excluded from the life of God because of the ignorance that is in them. It says, because of the hardness of their heart. We covered that deeply. And they, having become callous, have given themselves over to sensuality for the practice of every kind of impurity with greediness. But you did not learn Christ in this way. If indeed you have heard him and have been taught in him, just as truth, that is aletheia, is in Jesus, that in reference to your former manner of life, you lay aside the old self, which is being corrupted in accordance with the lusts of deceit. He says, and you, being renewed,

renewed in the spirit of your mind. See, the renewed spirit is connected to the mind. And put on the new self, which in the likeness of God has been created in righteousness and holiness of the truth, that is aletheia. In verse 25, therefore what? Laying aside falsehood, speak truth, each one of you, with his neighbor, for we are members of one body. And what happens is, I'm not going to preach about this, what happens is when truth is not spoken, when there is deceit, especially among brothers and sisters, it spreads like gangrene. Does anybody know what gangrene? Did y'all know gangrene is actually a Greek word? I know some of you, we don't like the Greek and the Hebrew. I'm going to give it and give it. What is Greek? Gangrene. What is the Greek form of gangrene? Gangrenos. Congratulations, you've been speaking Greek. Baptism is one. There's a bunch of them. Satan's one. Woohoo. Anyway, let's look at verses 17 and 19. I'm not going to cover. I covered those last Sunday. So it covered four aspects of the probate mind. Verses 20 to 24, Paul offers four aspects of what is the new mind. The Christ-centered, knows God, has put on the new self. It knows the truth. It's delivered from the old self and becomes the new self. Back in October 24th, this is 2021, I don't know where I got this. I did see the video of this gentleman. I'm not going to use his name. I'm not a fan of him at all. And refused to follow any of his teachings. He's a prosperity preacher, and he said these words. He said, following Jesus doesn't change you into something else. All right, just that first line. Does anybody see an issue? Huh? If you've ever read the scriptures, you would know, okay, this has already started out as a lie. Following Jesus doesn't change you into something. It says, it reveals who you've been all along. I can tell you this. If that's the case, if you want to think that this is self-motivation and you go to your bookstore and you think this is a social experiment and you're going to get your psychology books and your counseling books and you're thinking, oh, you know, I'm good just the way I am. I'm just going to be loved and be accepted the way I am. That's a flat-out lie straight from hell. Scripture clearly covers this. You can't be who you are once you come to the knowledge and understanding of Jesus Christ. It says it reveals who you've been along. What would it be like to see the you that God sees? Can I just tell you? This is what it is, and I've read this before. Here's what you would actually see in the eyes that what God would see. Go to Isaiah 64. These aren't my words. I'm just going to read to you. Verse 6. For all of us have become like one who is unclean. Oh, joy. That's a bumper sticker. And all our righteous deeds are like filthy garments. And all of us wither like a leaf, and our iniquities like the wind take us away. That's who we are. And before Christ, it's even worse than that. I would say that that's definitely what we have to struggle with daily, even as a believer. And then 2 Corinthians tells us that there's newness. You don't have to turn there. You can look at it. 2 Corinthians 5:17 tells us that kainos, new, means recently made, fresh, unused, unworn. So it's not something where God does not take a believer. He's like, here's what I'm going to do. I'm going to give you a bath with this righteousness of soap that Jesus Christ achieved for you on the cross. And we're going to just reveal who you were all along. And it's not your fault. It's not your problem. It's the society you've been raised in. It's what you've been exposed to. And then we're going to make you better than what you were. No, it removes the old self, and you bring on the newness of Christ. Can I tell you, there are many churches that have believers who have never done this. There's newness. It's not improved, it's not added, it's not fixed, it's a new creation, it's new. It's almost like, how many of you guys love new shoe smell? New car smell. New car smell so popular, they got a daggone air freshener called New Car. By the way, I didn't share this yesterday. I thought it was the most comical thing, though, and I was wanting to see the Miller family if this was true. The shirts that I got from them were from, they were Brian's, and we bought them from Donna. And there's a smell. And it smells like fabric softener. And it's such a strong smell that when I put it in my closet where my old military gear is and some leather jackets and stuff, I no longer smell my leather and my military stinky boots and stuff. I smell flowers. My closet has turned from manly to girly.

And I was going to ask them, I'll have to talk to Terry about it later on, because in the thing, you know, you guys are thinking, oh, well, the pastor's being mean. I know. I'm so mean that the smell got to me so bad, I now go buy fabric softener myself to wash my clothes in. So Donna Miller kind of pushed that on me. Before Christ, we are all dead in our sins. So there's something about this when you're dead. If you're dead, people can poke you, prod at you, poke a stick, right? Poke it with a stick and it doesn't move. You're dead. You will not respond. There's no response. There's nothing about being dead where you sit there and say, you know what? I'm going to be alive. I think I need help. I'm going to do this. No, you're dead. So we know this because, let me read some scriptures here. This is very saturated with scriptures this morning. If you go to Proverbs, let's see, Proverbs chapter 21, verse 16. This Proverbs is covering life conduct. It says, a man who wanders from the way of understanding will rest in the assembly of the dead. So when you abandon God's word and you lean on your own understanding, death is where that's at. Then you have Ezekiel. What a great one. I read this one last Sunday at the end of service. I love this one. It says, God will do this to Israel, returning from an adulteress, worshiping other gods. Then I will sprinkle clean water on you, and you will be clean. I will cleanse you from all your filthiness and from all your idols. Moreover, I will give you a what? New heart. And put on a new spirit within you. And I will remove the heart of stone from your flesh and give you a heart of flesh. I will put my spirit within you. That's fantastic. That's all the way back in Ezekiel. That's long before Acts chapter 2. That's long before the birth of the church. That's long before conversion. It's already been promised. It says, and you, it recalls you to walk in my statutes, and you will be careful to observe my ordinances. Can I just tell you, if you're a believer, you have the indwelling Holy Spirit. You live according to the Holy Spirit. You live according to God's will, not your own, not the world's. Romans chapter 6 elaborates more. Definitely chapter 8, but go to 6. Did I give you that one? 6:11, Chris? I may not have. I didn't highlight it. 6:11 says, even so, consider yourselves to be dead in sin, but alive in God in Christ Jesus. The idea is, this is the saddest part, especially being a pastor, maybe being a parent, praying for your child to become a believer. It's one of the saddest things to see, because you may think that you're free in your sin, but you're not. You're in bondage of that sin. And what happens is, when you acknowledge who Christ is and you become a believer in Christ, what then happens is you become a slave of righteousness. You do what the righteous heart wants to do, because then you're trying to pursue Christ-likeness. It's Christ in your life. It's the Holy Spirit in your life. It's the Holy Spirit convicting you. That's that process. In Ephesians 2:1, which we've studied already, it begins it begins this way. Chapter 2, verse 1. And you were what? Dead in your trespasses and sins. If you're dead, you don't respond to anything. It's a work of God. The scriptures tell us that after conversion, we no longer walk, live, or as we did before Christ. We leave the old self. You were a slave to sin, your devices. You are not a slave of righteousness until after Christ. You once lived to gratify your flesh. You now live to glorify God. And Jesus did this. And this is the example we're supposed to follow. Well, what do you mean Jesus did this? Go back to our favorite book, John. John chapter 14, verse, let's see, I think it's verse 31. These are the words of Christ. And this is why Christ was so perfect. There it is. Verse 31. So this is the role of the Spirit. He's talking about what's going to happen. There's going to be a helper that's going to come. He says, but so that the world may know that I love the Father. What's he do? I do what? Exactly as the Father commanded. He didn't say I do as the Father commanded. I do exactly as the Father commanded me. And he tells him, get up, let's go from here. The idea behind this is Jesus did exactly what the will of the Father was. He never deviated from that. And oftentimes we think about it like Jesus of love. Jesus is

definitely love, right? But he also called Peter Satan. Well, that's hurtful. You interfere with the path that Jesus had before him. He did say that you were a son of Satan because it's not what God would have wanted him to do. And then there was a girl. I watched this. I actually looked this one up. This kind of blew my mind, but this is the culture that we now live in, because I think you see a lot of people think it's popular to wear a necklace that has a little cross on it. And then you ask him, you know, what does that mean? He's like, well, it's pretty. Megan's got, you got yours on. Pam has one too. Pam's got one on. And I'm not bashing the cross. What I'm saying is a lot of people will wear it and they'll claim to be a Christian. And here's their take. Are you ready for this? The girl interviewed commented that she was a Christian. Well, one of the hosts asked her, she goes, do you believe what the Bible teaches? She said, no. She's not a Christian. People say, we can't say that. I can say that. You can't have a Christian and then say, well, I don't believe what the Bible says. Then you're not a Christian. You're not a believer. Well, how can I say that? Well, I'll show you. Look in verse 20. It says, but you do not learn Christ in this way. There's something very important about this. And we talked about this morning in Sunday school class that I teach, that there's two different words used for child. And we talk about this all the time where we talk about, you know, if you misguide these little ones, these children, these tiny tots, you'll get a millstone tied around your neck. It doesn't talk about children. It's not about children. I went and saw the movie when Jim Caviezel said those words in that movie. Yeah, it's dramatic, it's cool, and it adds to the drama. It has nothing to do with children. It's got everything to do with young Christians. If you misguide and mislead a believer, someone who has come to Christ and is a young Christ, if you misguide them, if you mislead them, if you teach them inappropriately, you will have a mill tied around your neck, a millstone, and you'll be thrown into a river. It's the same thing. Jesus is warning you. And we looked at this, but here's the idea behind this. Believers, you have to be a believers. Do not and cannot know Christ and then walk away unchanged. The only people that hear the gospel message and think, you know what, I like this Jesus, I think I'll take him, and they say, well, I'm not going to change the way I'm going to live, I'm just going to put the insurance back here because I'm going to go to heaven, I will tell you, you will be disappointed. You're not going to heaven. That's not how that works. Well, how do I know this? Scripture tells us, don't listen to me. Now you're going to have to listen to what you almost think, and I think Chris, when he got the text messages for me, he's like, is this a study in 1 John? If you don't know 1 John and you've never read it, you're missing out on one of the greatest little books in the Bible. Read it. Go to 1 John chapter 2, 19. It says, they went out from us. This is about the love of the world. But John says, but they were not really of us. For if they had been of us, they would have remained with us. But they went out so that it would be shown that they all are not of us. That's the society we live in. You have a lot of churches where people like to go to be entertained. They never really cultivate a relationship with Christ. It's never discipleship is the main goal. There's no family orientation there. 1 John 3:9, turn the page. Look at these words. No one is born of God practices sin. Now listen, some of you are like, well, I didn't hear the word practice. We all have sinned and fall short of the glory of God. Practice means an inappropriate lifestyle. If you have an inappropriate lifestyle and you have no conviction, you're not saved. It says it right here. No one who is born of God practices sin because his seeds abides in him. And he cannot sin because he is the born of God. It's a conviction. If you're no longer convicted in the middle of this sin, if you no longer feel conviction, you've got a problem. You've got prayer to do. Can this be taken care of? Absolutely. Repent. God can fix any relationship. God can fix any lifestyle. It's all up to God. Believers don't live in sin. Look at Romans 8:8. I told you I was going to be all over the place. We're saturated this morning. Romans 8:8. Verse 8, it talks about deliverance from bondage, and you could preach for years on just Romans chapter 8. It says, and those who are in the flesh cannot please God. What does it mean? If you're pleasing the world, if you're living according to what the world has, and you're fine with that, if you're friends with the world, and then you're enemies of God,
You cannot live in sin and

please God. It's just period. And now go to James. I like James. It's actually Jacob. There's no such name as James, believe it or not. It's the name Jacob. This is Jesus's younger brother. It's not his older brother, is it? Trick question. Nobody got it. James 4. Look at 4 through 10. I like this because James is very confrontational. This is more military-minded right here. You adulteresses! Do you not know that friendship with the world is hostility toward God? Therefore, whoever wishes to be a friend of the world makes himself what? An enemy of God. Or do you think that the scriptures speak to no purpose? He jealously desires the spirit which he has made to dwell in us. What's great about this is God put your body on this earth. God put your soul in your body. Then he decides, you know what I'm going to do for you when you become a believer in Christ? I'm going to put my soul also there with you, the spirit. And he leads us, guides us, directs us. So James is pointing them out here. It's like, do you not understand? He gives a greater grace. Therefore it says, God is opposed to the proud, but gives grace to the humble. Look at verse 7. Submit, therefore, to God. Resist the devil, and he will flee from you. Draw near to God, and he will draw near to you. Cleanse your hands, you sinners, and purify your hearts, you double-minded. Be miserable and mourn and weep. Let your laughter be turned to mourning and your joy to gloom. Humble yourselves in the presence of the Lord, and he will exalt you. This happens privately. This is before your God, who can examine your lifestyle, who knows your heart, and you leave it to God. I've told this many, many, many times. There was a gentleman in the military I was with, and I was preaching on a broken lifestyle, and I said, what was it like when Christ came into your life, like brokenness? I remember what happened to me. It happened much later, after I was baptized and prayed the Billy Graham's prayer. I was like 8 years old when that happened. But when it really got a hold of me, I was 18. I was in Brett Floyd's mom and dad's house. And I was in the bathroom. I wasn't doing anything. I wasn't sitting on the throne, but my elbows were on it. I was on my knees. I put my arms up there, and I started to cry. And there was stuff going on in my life, and I said, Lord, I can't do it. I come out of that bathroom a new man. And I asked about that. I said, what is this like? Let's talk about this. What was it like when you were first really impacted by God and the understanding of who he is and what he's done for you? And I had one gentleman look at me. I don't think you have to be broken to have a relationship with God. And I thought, Lord, have mercy. I don't want to be near him when that happens. I pray it happens. I still know who he is. He's actually a wonderful guy. But Paul understands this. Paul is trying to get us to understand where our mind is. We're no longer the probate. We're no longer entertaining sin. We now have newness in Christ, and he's telling you guys, this is what has happened. He's trying to explain it the best that he can. You've taken off this old, and you took it, and you've thrown it away. Doesn't mean we still have struggles in life. People love to tell, you know, hey, take up your cross and live daily for Christ. Yeah, yeah, you're supposed to take up your cross, but what's the other part? Deny yourself. It's still in the scriptures. It's still there. So the first thing we were supposed to do is supposed to know God's truth. In verse 21, he talks about heard and taught in him. This has to be about a believer. It's a Christian. This is a Christian. And this is the process within a Christian, that you should yearn and be compelled to sit at the feet of Christ as a child is learning, taking it in, soaking it in. I was having a conversation with Megan just this weekend trying to figure some things out. And I'm hard-headed. I know I am. And I'm complicated to get along with. And some of you have taken advantage of that, and I get it. And I'm sitting there talking to her, and I'm trying to go through this, and all of a sudden I'm like, oh. And I saw it on her face. You guys, men, husbands, you've seen your wife pleased with you that you learned a lesson. Because I did in that moment. I saw it on her face. I'm like, oh, you teacher's face. You doggone it. I said, yeah, you're right.

And it just dawned on me, but I do think we need to do that sometimes. You pull yourself away from the situations that you may be in and start talking to God and go through it and try to figure out, okay, what can I learn from this? How can I be a better person on the other side of this? And I had, especially Arnold, and, you know, some current situations, Arnold come to me. He said, are you willing to meet with these folks? I said, Arnold, the day as a pastor ever says that you're not willing to meet with another church member, they should remove themselves as a pastor. I said, yes. Everybody. Because that's the role of a pastor. This may not be the role of Brian Knight. But yes. All of us are in those situations. We're all in these situations. Here's the thing I wrote down right here. We should know more about the Bible than we know about our own hobbies. There's a little technique that I don't know if it's the CIA, the FBI, whoever they are, use. I was a chaplain, all right? Now, I loaded airplanes before that, so I didn't learn all these special forces stuff. They said that they could find out all the information they needed to know about you within just a few minutes and never ask you one question. Some of you got the gift of gab, and they'll find out everything about you and your entire family in just a few minutes, and you didn't even get asked a question, right? There are times as a pastor, I'll go into a place, and I'm like, I just want to drink a cup of coffee and sit here and kind of just watch and think. And I'll get somebody come up beside me, and they got the gift of gab. And I'm like, Lord, why? And they just tell me their entire life story. There's times when I prayed for people and didn't even know them. Like, I don't know what's going on here. But we should know more about the Bible than we know about our hobbies. And the thing about it is, some of you, I could sit down in just a few minutes and find out what your hobby is in a heartbeat. Because you know a lot about it. But for some reason, you don't know where to find certain things in the Scriptures. And there's a process. It says lay aside, be renewed, put on. This is not what you do. It's what happens to you during regeneration. Paul is trying to get him to understand this is what happened. It's necessary for a new believer to remove the old, and that is, lifestyles that contradict Christ's teaching, and then to be what? Set apart. There's something very important about this idea of set apart. And I've said this numerous times. The idea of being set apart is to be holy. You take it back into the Hebrew, the word holy means to set apart. Why is that? Well, let's use a microphone. By the way, it worked out Friday morning when it did a lot of leg work and I can hardly squat. So if I squat and don't come up, just let me finish my sermon down on the ground, okay? This says Chanda. Is this for Chanda Pierce? Is this the one that she used? So her saliva is on that. Yeah. So anyway, so let's say this is going to be used for something holy. This is a System 10 Digital 2.4. And in Exodus chapter 31, if you were to turn there, there's one gentleman. Oh, I'm not turning it on. Did it turn on? I turned it back off, Zach. I'm sorry. I'm a bad student. All right. So let's say we're going to use this for something holy. And there's a gentleman in the book of Exodus, chapter 31. He's the first person to be filled by the Holy Spirit. It says he was filled with the Spirit of God. And you can read all the previous stuff. Genesis, Exodus, all the way to chapter 30. Chapter 31 is the first time that this person's mentioned that he was filled with the Spirit. Why? He was a craftsman. He was going to build the ark, not Noah's ark, the Ark of the Covenant. He was going to build a lot of the things that were going to go in the tabernacle. And God had specifications. So he puts this specification. Let's say this microphone is going to be used for something holy. It has to be a certain length, has to be a certain width, has to be a certain width here, made out of certain material here, here, here, and here, has to be put together a certain way. It can't be defiled. And it cannot be used for anything else but for what the tabernacle tool is supposed to be used for. So if anybody ever takes that tool and they take it and they use it for something that is degrading or not degrading, let's say it's a spoon. The spoon was supposed to go and dip the incense and put it on the altar. Well, I'm hungry and I got some oatmeal and I don't have a spoon. I'm going to use it to eat. You have to destroy it. If this one thing that was set apart to be holy and used in the tabernacle was used for anything other than what it was designed for, it had to be destroyed. And they did it. Even the people. The sad part about it, you got Aaron's sons that were destroyed, and they used a foreign fire. And they were killed. So Paul uses this. He talks about this

lay aside, literally put off. In Colossians 3, 3 through 4, turn to Colossians. It says, "For you have died, and your life is hidden with Christ in God. And when Christ, who was our life, is revealed, then you also will be revealed with him in glory." Well, why? We're supposed to be doing what God wants us to do, and that is something holy. We are now the bodies that contain the Holy Spirit. It used to be the Shekinah glory of God was in the tabernacle, the temple. It's now our bodies. And he uses the word naos. I've said this multiple times, and I just try to hang with me here. In the Holy of Holies, there was a curtain, and behind it was the Ark of the Covenant, and it was called the naos, N-A-O-S in the Greek. Why is that important? Because when Paul writes a letter, he's not writing in English. He didn't write the letter in 1611, King James. He wrote it in the first century, Koine Greek. He uses the word N-A-O-S. Why is that important? Because the part that's here, which we would call the choir loft, which have been the priest courts, is not called the naos. It's called something like episteli. And then the next one's called the peristeli. He didn't use any of those words. And as a matter of fact, the bigger portion of the temple was called completely something totally different. So why would he use the naos? Because that's where the Shekinah glory of God was. Paul is trying to get you to understand what we think is the Holy of Holies is your body. And you contain the Holy Spirit of God. And we're promised that. How can you have the Holy Spirit of God and entertain anything that contradicts the will of God? Then we look at verse 22. It says, old self, palios. No longer new. It's worn by use or worse for wear. I like this because back in 2003, I had a 1994 inline six Cherokee, Jeep Cherokee, two-door. And my lovely wife met me when I had that, and I had stickers all over the back windows, and she thought I was a weirdo. And on one of those windows said, "Drive it like you stole it." Because I believe that. I want to get to heaven, and God's going to be like, "What in the world did you do with your life? I want to live as though, not with reckless abandon, but I want to use every opportunity I possibly can to do what God wants me to do with it." And I felt like it, drive it like you stole it, explains it. And what's funny was is that Jeep, when I left, my wife decided to wash it. I love you, honey. And she washed the inside with a water hose, too. It had vinyl floors, but there was foam on the backside. By the time I come back after a few years, my floorboard rotted out. And I had to remove the interior and do a reflooring. Don't be upset with my wife. I love her to death. I got to put yellow stripes on my black Jeep. It went faster. It gave it like 10 horsepower, more, whatever it was. These are true. Racing stripes make it go faster. But we're supposed to drive it like we're still. It's no longer new. It's the old self. You put it off. Go to 1 John chapter 1, verses 5 to 10. Again, you think this is a lesson on 1 John 5 to 10. This is God is light. John just knows how to write. He knows how to write God. This is the message we have heard from him and announced to you, that God is light, and in him there is no darkness at all. This is, if we say that we have fellowship with him and yet walk in the darkness, we lie and do not practice the truth. But if we walk in the light as he himself is in the light, we have fellowship with one another, and the blood of Jesus, his son, cleanses us from all sin. If we say that we have no sin, we are deceiving ourselves, and the truth is not in us. If we confess our sins, he is faithful and righteous to forgive us our sins and to cleanse us from all unrighteousness. And if we say that we have not sinned, well, we make him a liar, and his word is not in us. Paul talks about this. If you diminish the cross, it's an affront to God. You say it's pointless. So it goes on in verse 22. We'll bring this to a close. It says corrupted. It's the same understanding of an old opinion of the Jews in the temple when I talked about being set apart with the utensil. If it's corrupted, it had to be destroyed because the duties of it were supposed to be holy. And the gospel invitation here is to lay the old self aside in repentance

from sin. That includes not just sorrows about sin, but a turning from sin to God. It's that broken and contrite heart that David talked about. And then we see verse 23, renewed, spiritually transformed, to take on a new mind. And it's a lifelong process. We don't achieve it overnight. You can't just read a book or read some scriptures and be like, okay, I've made it. No, not necessarily. This is my final words. Turn to 1 John chapter 3, verses 9 to 10. No one who is born of God practices sin. Why? Because his seed abides in him, and he cannot sin because he is born of God. By this, the children of God and the children of the devil are obvious. Anyone who does not practice righteousness is not of God, nor the one who does not love his brother. And those are words to abide by. Again, we're supposed to be the body of Christ. We're supposed to be the bride of Christ. We're supposed to be set apart, preparing by the Holy Spirit, the power of the Holy Spirit, to meet Jesus in the air. And just like the pastor said yesterday, Pastor Green, that little dash that's in between our births and our deaths, what are we doing during that dash? Let us pray. Heavenly Father God, I thank you, Lord, for this morning. I thank you, God, for the folks that have been compelled to show up and to worship together, Lord. I just pray that we have set ourselves aside. I ask you, Lord, what is your will for this church? What is your will for us? As we examine the scriptures that were shared this morning, Lord, I just pray that we have that broken and contrite heart, but we look at the other side of it, much the way that the Psalms have been written, Lord, that we ask you for help. And in the midst of asking, we thank you for your help. We thank you for answered prayers. We thank you, God, for loving us. We thank you, God, that there is a path to righteousness and that our filthy rags can be washed anew. We ask you, Lord, give us opportunities as we continue to serve, and we have one last song to sing, Lord, allow us the invitation to come forward, whether it be for regeneration and conversion or that one first instance to say, hey, I'm going to take a leap and follow you, Lord, or just for prayer and support. We love you, Lord, and we thank you. We just ask you to just continue to bless us, Lord, in each individual way. In Jesus' name I pray, amen. Please stand.

After I pray this morning, we'll take a little bit, and you're more welcome to stay if you want, or you can leave. It's up to you. I know Pastor Brian had put a call out this morning, so however you feel, but let's go to the Lord in prayer. Dear Heavenly Father, we thank you for this morning, Lord. God, we thank you for your word. If we ever stop reading your word, Lord, listen to your word, abiding by your word, Lord, I ask you, Lord, that we get on our knees, Lord, and we seek forgiveness. You are the one and true God, the only God. Your word is the truth. We are to live by the word. We are abide by the word.

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0: Thank God there's peace in the time of trouble. There is peace in the midst of the storm. And if you do not know Jesus Christ, you do not know what real peace is. This is Daryl and Majel Stapleton with a Wake Up Call radio program, praying something will be said in word or song that will inspire you, uplift you, encourage you. And we are here to be a blessing to you. And we want to dedicate it to all of you that are sick and shut in. If you're in the nursing homes, or if you're not able to get out and go to the house of God, or you may be picking up the program on your way back from your services, but wherever you're receiving this program and whoever is receiving the program, we pray it's a blessing to you, because we come weekly hoping to encourage you and strengthen you, because we know it is a discouraging time out there for many folks out there in radio land, but God is a God. David strengthened himself, and friends, sometime we have to strengthen ourselves in the Word of God and in the Lord Jesus Christ. But we thank God for you and appreciate you, and Majel's going to come and give you some of the dedication at this time.
1: And we always want to say Brother Kenny and Sister Nancy Ganeau, Lonnie Burnside, Patricia Toller, Robin Cox, Brother and Sister Furley Shoemate, and all these folks are from Beckley. Pastor and Sister Hebert Hatfield and Beaver, Pastors of Truth Assembly at Prosperity. Brother and Sister Donnie Bunch of Fairdale, Reverend Ryan Lawrence of Rock, Brother Kenny Stewart of Matheny, Pastor Loretta Taylor, her entire congregation and her family there at Ewing Creek Jesus Christ Church. Sister Diane Collins of Ewing Creek and her daughter Tina Marie Gerald. A special friend in Bluefield, West Virginia. The Christian Church at Haydentown, Pennsylvania. Brother and Sister Robert Savage of Springfield, Pennsylvania. The Spirit Life Church of Charleston, Sister Jeanette Atwood of Wilson, Ohio, Shirley Madden, my baby sister at Glade Springs.
0: Worship the Lord with us. We give you a song, The Master of the Sea. If you know the song, sing along with us.

0: master of the sea. He says, peace be unto them, and thank God peace came. And so we're so glad and thankful that he is the peace, my friend, that brings all understanding. We want to remind you, and we want to thank God for those that support this mission and this work, because our plans are, as of right now, we will be leaving around November the 8th, going back to Israel and taking the finances and money and helping those areas, the Sheba brothers there near the Gaza border, also the Yad Ezra program. We have, you know, these people and these mission works, we have actually been there on ground with them, been with them, shared with them, and so we have seen their work, and we know that their work is real, and it's not a scam, but thank God we know they actually work. And so this is the reason we support these ministries, and so we thank God for you. And also, we always support the Israeli Defense Force, because they are the military, and what you give and help give, we take it there to them, or we send it by Western Union to them, and so we send it directly to them in the land of Israel. And so we thank God for that and for those that will be going with us, and we're looking forward to a great time in the Lord this coming November. And so Major's going to come and give you some more of the dedication at this time.
1: Brother Cecil and Sister Judy Thompson, Sister Alicia and Justin McClure, Brother Jonathan and Sister Cassidy Bailey, Brother Roger and Sister Kathy Irick, Brother Stephen and Sister Tiffany Thompson, Brother Leon Thompson, Sister Frida Trail, Bobby Jones and her little grandchildren, Sister Frances Shumay, all these folks are from Glen Fork. Reverend Steve and Sister Lisa Bailey of Rockview, Reverends Vernon and Linda Sears of Bolt, Reverends David and Kathy Taylor of Ewing Creek, Brother Carey and Reverend Rebecca Maynor of Mount Hope, Sister Rhonda Good and Sister Phyllis Good of Pineville, Brother Mike and Sister Tina Morgan, and Brother Johnny and Sister Sunny Lesk of Osana, Sister Linda McClure and Sister Marion Parrish of Ravencliff, Sister Marie Lilly of Clear Creek, Brother Herman Wines of Pax, and also Brother Roger Fox and his congregation at Beckus Mountain, and Pastor Gary and Sister Vanessa of Stafford of Pastor's Apostolic Church of Lilydale.
0: That's right. Do you have that announcement for the Brother Stafford?
1: Name? I don't. I'll have it for next week. That's not until December, so I'll have it next week.
0: Okay. They'll be in a special service in December, so she'll give the announcement for them next week. But I want to remind you, if you're on Backus Mountain or in that area, Brother Roger Fox pastors there, and his services are, his Sunday worship service begins at 10 o'clock on Sunday morning. Their Sunday school begins at 11 a.m. So all in that area are going to be with them. Wednesday night at 6 p.m. is their Bible study and their prayer meeting. And so if you're in that area, why, go and be with them, and I know that you'll be blessed. Also, Pastor Loretta Taylor, that pastors the Jesus Christ Church there at Ewing Creek. Week before last, they were not able to have service because they couldn't get to the church because of the water, high water. And this past week, they wasn't able to have service there this weekend because they had no water there in the community. And so anyhow, keep them in your prayers. But her services are a prayer meeting on Tuesday morning at 11 a.m., Wednesdays and Saturdays at 7 p.m., also Sunday school at 10:30. So all that possibly can, go be with them, and I know that God will abundantly bless you. And she has several folks that are sick. We have several of our folks are sick. And let's pray for all the pastors that's really trying to carry on and carrying on during this time, because

because the enemy is out there to destroy, to afflict, do everything he possibly can. So keep your pastors in your prayers, if you don't mind. We're going to give you another song about the hem of his garment. And there was a woman with issue of blood for 12 long years that was going through the city of Capernaum.

thank God, she said, if I could only touch the hem of his garment, I would be made whole. I have a message I want to share with you in the next few minutes from the book of Acts in the 15th chapter and the 6th verse we want to read. There's a lot of verses down through there that we want to cover by the help of the good Lord. Maybe not get them all covered, but anyhow, if you can follow along with me. But in the book of Acts in the 15th chapter and the 6th verse, the Bible said, and the apostles and elders came together for to consider of this matter. Yes, there was an issue that was going on between the Jews and the Gentiles. There are issues that goes on, and we as pastors and ministers, we have to use a lot of wisdom sometime, because sometimes there is a disagreement, or there's disbelief, or there's some things that arouse in the congregation that we need to establish and settle. And this is what that Paul and Barnabas did in the time of during the book of Acts. And if I'd have a title this message, I want to use when faith and culture collide. Yes, many times faith and our culture collide, and I want to share what's on my heart in these passages of Scripture, because the issue was about circumcision, a dispute over the circumcision, because we know that the Jewish people, they still go by the Torah, and not only that, but I know that God had a reason for all the commandments that he gave and what he told the children of Israel. When he told them to be circumcised, the male, there is a reason. Now, medically, if you go into research and find out, there's a reason for this as well. And friend, that it's something people ought to consider, especially with little male boys. And so you ought to think about it. But the Bible said it had arose an issue there. And

course, they come to settle the problem. And I want to share with you, because some of them, the Bible tells us in this passage of Scripture as well, in the sixth verse, I want to go down to the sixth verse, and he goes in this passage, and the apostles and elders brought together consider this matter. And in the seventh verse, and when there had been much disputing, yes, they were discussing and maybe arguing over, the certain issues to consider it. And there rose up and said unto them, Peter rose up and said, Men and brethren, ye know how that a good while ago God made choice among us, that the Gentiles by the mouth should hear the word of the gospel and believe. I want to encourage you today that it's God's will and His purpose and His divine plan that the entire world hear the gospel of the Lord Jesus Christ. He said it wasn't His will that any individual perish, but that all should come to repentance and live. So this is the reason why God gave His Son, that we could have life and have it more abundantly. And why? Because the Gentile world, God in the eons of time had a plan for the Gentiles. He even used the Gentiles. You can look at Rahab and some of those on down through the Bible, and Ruth, that were outstanding individuals in the gospel and bringing the lineage of Jesus Christ to this earth. My friend, God in the flesh, He said, God been with us. And the Bible said in the eighth verse, and God's which knoweth the heart, and that bears them witness, giving them the Holy Ghost, even as He did unto us. Yes, when you begin to look at this passage of Scripture in these eighth verse, the Bible said, so God, who knows the heart, my friend, and knowledge, who understands and knows them, He said, giving them the Holy Spirit, just as He did with us. Yes, He gave the Spirit, my friend, the Holy Spirit, unto His disciples on the day of Pentecost. And on down through the book of Acts, you'll find out that Gentiles received the Spirit of the Lord as well. They were saved. You see, there was a great barrier. There was a great wall between the Jews and the Gentiles because of their faith and when it was meeting the culture of other individuals. Well, let me encourage you. I believe sometimes we have caused barriers and hindrance and walls between us and individuals simply because of the culture or the way that we've been brought up, the way that we live, the place we live. I don't care if you go outside of America. Now, even in America, there's different cultures. You go to Israel, there's a different culture. You go to Egypt, there's a different culture. You go to these other places, and they have different customs and different cultures and so forth. But I want you to know the gospel came over top of those, broke down those barriers, and Jesus Christ broke down those barriers in order for souls to be saved. So let's don't get our culture and our faith mixed up together. Yes, I am a true believer, that a friend, that Jesus Christ came and hid the gospel to all. And this is what happened to the early day of the church. The Gentile world, they received Jesus Christ, received the Holy Spirit. They got saved just like the Jewish people had on the day of Pentecost. And of course, I know there's some out there saying that, those that were filled that day were, different ones. No, but they were 120. They were apostles. The early day of the church was a Jewish church. And friend, if you try to say any other thing, you're misguiding. Yes, it become open. The gospel become open later on. But my friend, the church at Jerusalem was a Jewish church, and they wasn't Gentiles in there. There was Gentiles that go to the temple, but they would come to the outer courts of the temple. And so it goes on. You that know the word of God, you know the Bible said the gospel came to the Jew first and then to the Gentiles. So there was a barrier there, and there was a time that when their faith and their belief had run into a culture, my friend, it had collided, and sometime it happens today. And this reason why I believe that many a time there's divisions among some of the church members and church folks. I tell folks, friend, there's different lights for different bikes, different kinds for different ones. And friend, whatever, the Bible says, work out your soul's salvation with fear and trembling. And I'm not there that to push anything that, friend, I'm just there to preach what the Word of God says. Now, if it says whatever it says, that's what I'll stick to. But outside that, that's it. But the Bible said there, now,

tempt you. God, the Bible tells us in the 10th verse, he said, now therefore, why do you test God? Why do you tempt God? In these passages of scripture, you put a yoke, the Bible said, around the neck of the disciples, which you was not able to bear, your fathers are not able to bear, and even yourself. But why do you put these restrictions? Now, we do know what restrictions was. I know years ago, 30 years ago, well, in the 70s, it was kind of frowned upon if you wore short sleeves or this, that, and another, different things. And if sometimes they cut their hair, whatever. But friend, it was a culture thing. And yes, friend, we did. I've told folks sometime that I know years ago I'd work all day on the house and rebuilding and on top of the house. I wore long sleeve shirts and sweat like I don't know what, long pants and different things. Major get eye to have her. She's always helped me. I'd help her in the house and she helps me out of the house and whatever. But she was on the housetop with a dress on. And I began to realize one day it wasn't very appropriate for that occasion. So yes, it was a time that faith sometimes has a collision with our culture, and simply because of that, it can bring a more confusion, abusement in the body of Christ. So this is what happened, I thought, this week when Jesse Waters began to have a debate with the leader there is trying to run for a Senate in Michigan. God help, supposedly be a doctor, but he's not a doctor, couldn't be a doctor, but claims to be one. But I want you to know, friends, some of these people can lie, and it's no problem to them. They can have their faith. They can throw their mats down. They can pray and want everybody to listen to them. But yet, friend, they say one thing, and they do something else. And when he began to talk about these children, and my friend, they're mutilating these little boys and girls and in our schools, and they're trying to take over the place of the parents, and parents not have no charge or my friend control over that. God help, friend, it's a disaster today. It's something mentally wrong with individuals when you want to change the sexes that God has made and created individuals. And he tried to say being circumcised the same thing as being castrated. Well, if he was a doctor, had one eye and half good sense, he know there's a big difference and it's not the same. But he tried to indicate they're the same. So, friend, we need to get our eyes open. Yes, they talk about election. I didn't mean to get on this, but it is a serious time. And I want you to know, we as Christians, if you believe the gospel of the Lord Jesus Christ and the Word of God is a biblical book that you believe in, friend, how can you support individuals that contradicts the scripture and go against the scripture and God's plan? I don't care whether it's about Israel, whether it's about being saved, or them individuals claim there's other ways, or my friend, there's not but one way, and to those that know the gospel, no, it's not but one way. But even in the Bible says in the 8th verse, so God, yes, friend, who knows the heart and the knowledge, then gave unto them the Holy Spirit that he did with us. In the 9th verse, he talks about making no distinction between us and them, purifying their hearts by faith. Yes, our hearts, whether we're Jews or whether we're Gentiles, whether you're male or whether you're a female, whether you're young or you're old, it doesn't matter what your custom is or your cultures are, friend. Let me encourage you that Jesus Christ can purify, sanctify, friend, your heart today, and you will become a new creature in Jesus Christ. In the 10th verse, he said, now therefore, he said, why do you test? Why do you tempt God? By putting yokes on their necks. Yes, cultures will put yokes around their necks, friend. Jesus Christ gives us freedom. He gives us liberty. The Bible said where the Lord is, that the Spirit, he said there is liberty. And thank God for the liberty of the Lord Jesus Christ. And Peter told him, said, your fathers could not bear the responsibility. Yes, friend, we've had rules and regulations and sometimes things that people tried to put upon us, we've sacrificed and did, but what profit has it done in the end? Nothing. And so I know that sometime I told folks that even our children, I raised them. If I had to do back over, I would not be trying to raise them what some of these hypocrites thought that I should. They would tell you how to raise your children, but they did not know how to raise their own, and they wanted your children to be perfect, and their children was nothing but little heathens. You know, it's a

true. Some of you pastors out there especially know it's the truth. But anyhow, getting on that, he said they made no distinction between us and them. And God does not make no distinction between us and the Jews. And my friend, our cultures, regardless what race or what skin color, don't talk about skin color, friend. I tell you, we're of all one race. We may be a different shade, but it's all right. God made us that way. And now, therefore, why do you test them? Why do you put a yoke around the necks? And why do you tempt God? In the 11th verse, he talks about, we believe that through the grace of our Lord Jesus Christ, we shall be saved in the same manner as they were yesterday. Or they, and friend, as we said, it's the same God that saved the Jews will save the Gentiles. Whatever your culture is, thank God the same God that saves in America will save in Israel. And as I told, we talked with Dr. Micheline this past week, and I said, thank God, their folks are getting saved, my friend, in Israel. Yes, sometimes you hear the negative. There's some people wants to share the fake news. All they want to share is the negative things, and my friend, the cruel things. They don't have no plans. They don't have no foundation. All it is criticizing and punching and gouging and all this and telling their plans, what they're planning for her. But thank God, I'm telling you today that Jesus Christ has a plan for every race, for every creed, every color. And I want you to know every culture in it is to be saved through the blood of Jesus Christ. Without the shedding of blood, there is no remission of sin. The 12th verse says, and all the multitude, they kept silent and listened. Sometime we need to listen, not like that individual that's running for senator. My friend in Michigan would not listen, would not. I haven't seen any of them individuals yet. Tried to bait somebody, what they're wanting to overtalk somebody, and their mouth is running away, and you don't know what they're saying. They don't know themselves what they're saying, not proving no point. But thank God they told him, in other words, be quiet, sit down. I want you to listen to what I've got to say, and their time at the world listens what we've got to say today. And my friend, it's bringing the gospel to the Lord Jesus Christ. Well, our time is come and gone again. I pray that it's been a blessing to you. May God abundantly bless you under this same time next week is our prayer in the mighty name of Yeshua.

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heaven, Lord, we're living in a very troublesome time, Lord. The things that's taking place let us know, Lord, that we're going behind you. Oh, glory, that your coming is near, Lord, even in our door. We ask you to bless those that's tuned in this afternoon, wherever they're at, the different states, Lord, that we hear from. Those, Lord, the new listeners that we receive, Lord, that's picking up the broadcast, Lord, and they thank us for bringing forth the truth of the Word of God. We ask you, Lord, to anoint, oh God, the songs. And Lord, as I endeavor to bring forth the Word of God, Lord, destroy the yokes of my, yes, Lord, that's out there before us today. Realizing, Lord, there's power in the blood and in your precious word. Meet the need, Lord, those that are confined in your home.

0: the Lord this beautiful Sunday afternoon here at the top of Bacchus Mountain at Red Springs. We appreciate Robert getting us on the air. We've known Robert and worked with him down through the years in the good station there at WJLS. We appreciate them there. We're on our prayer list today. We want to remember Sister Patty Varney and also her grandson Timothy Chavez in prayer. And Sharon, we especially want to remember Jewel and Bob Jarrett, long-time friends back in the 70s. I met them, I think, down in Nicholas County, and she's that sister that always sang, "I'm a one God, Jesus name, tongue-talking, praise the Lord, saint of God," and she's still that way. So I hope they're able to pick us up today, praise the Lord. Remember, we've got a request for Lisa Bowles in prayer and Roberta Curry and also Brother Jerry Ball. Lord's will, I'll make that announcement here in a few minutes. We'll be going down in Virginia in that area, and also Brother Jerry's mother needs prayer. And Brenda Fox, keep requesting prayer for her, and Alyssa Toothman and Aline Williams down to Clear Creek area, and Sister Dream Alliance there at Shady Springs, Sister Lottie Hill, and keep praying for Sister Ginger Hodge. She needs a touch from the Lord, too, and Sister Little Bill Ransom, and also Rocky Hayes and his mom, Mike, and also Zach and Sister Betty Beckins, Sister Edna Dickens down at the Petrie Bottom area, and Sister Arlene Burns, our good friend up at Alderson, and Gary and Kathy Hatfield, and we keep remembering their requests, and also Debbie Roberts and Kim and Josie, and our good friend Sister Mae Hamrick. I've known her since back in the 70s, and old-time friends, praise the Lord, and Brother Bill Estep needs a touch from the Lord, too. And also, especially, we remember Steve Morgan. They tell me he's battling cancer. And so, Sharon, last summer when we were down at Mullinsville, he was there.
1: Yes.
0: And he was there when he was just a teenager when I first went to the Mullinsville Church of God in Jesus' name. And I got up and told him some history concerning that church. And he rose up.

0: he said, she's telling you the truth, and I'm still the same. Praise the Lord. I never changed, and I'm going to get on that here in a few minutes. I want to remember Brother Bo Brewer, and I want to remember Brother Lee and Sister Elsie Burke, and also Sister Elsie's sister, Alice, in prayer. Now, we do want to remember all of the listeners. Now, we are gaining listeners from day to day and week to week. And, Sharon, we appreciate that.
1: Amen.
0: We hear from.
1: Right.
0: Thank God our listeners are in Virginia, North Carolina, Ohio, and Tennessee, and also the Rogers family, and some of them, they are even recording my radio broadcast and passing it on, and I appreciate that. Praise the Lord. And so I want to make this announcement, and I'll try to make it two or three more times here, being the will of the Lord now. On Friday, September the 11th at 7 o'clock, we'll be going back down in the Virginia area. That's outside of Ridgelands, Colden, Virginia, at the Church of Jesus Christ. And I'll be preaching there. I want to remember Brother Lee and Sister Elsie Burke, the pastors there. Praise the Lord. We have good time when we go down there.
1: Yeah,
0: they always look forward to for us to come. Praise the Lord. And also, I keep making this announcement concerning the Church of God in Jesus' name down at Mullinsville for Brother Ronald Lester is a pastor there. I'll be ministering there and be beloved. I've been doing that since back in the 70s. Praise be the name of the Lord. Thank God. And Lord's will, the Rogers family will be helping us out. And I'm sure you'll enjoy that family. They work with us and all of them play different instruments.
1: Amen.
0: And when Grandma gets happy, thank God, if you don't come off the seat, you're dead. Maybe twice dead and even plucked up by the root. Because we believe, don't we, Sharon, in the move of the Holy
1: Amen.
0: Ghost. Praise the Lord. We believe in letting God, thank God, take
1: Amen.
0: Over. Everything's not cut and dried. Hallelujah. She's going to bring another song, and I want to remember these churches that we go to and we fellowship. Some of them's waiting on us to get back with them, and being the will of the Lord, we will. Praise the Lord. We know we're almost through the summer season, and fall will be coming, and here on the mountain, we find from time to time in the wintertime the weather gets real bad. But thank God we do the best we can. Praise the Lord. And one thing about it, thank God I'm the same. Like Jesus Christ, the Bible said, the same yesterday, today, and forever. And I'll be ministering here, and I'll give you the scripture, the teaching of Apostle Paul. And I follow the teaching of Apostle Paul, beloved, because he was converted from Judaism. And when he got the Holy Ghost and when Jesus' name was revealed to him, praise the Lord, he was not double-minded. All right, Sister Sharon, praise the Lord.

I'm going to do something a little different. I feel impressed to do this. We want to remember Timmy Chavez down in North Carolina. He likes to work, and on his job, he got hurt. His hand, you know, got damaged quite a bit there on the job. And we're going to pray, Sister Sharon, right now, that God will restore that hand completely. Praise the Lord. Patty, you join with us. And you're out there that, thank God, got confidence in the word of the Lord. I believe by his stripes we're healed. Right now, Master, I'm bringing Timmy to you, Lord. You're able to move right now up on that hand, Lord, and restore it, Lord. He can get back on the job and do the things, Lord, that he desires to do. We know, Lord, you said hi, and Lord, you look low, and you're still moved with the feeling of the infirmities of your people, Lord. Right now, in the name of Jesus, Lord, we're going to trust you, Lord, to bring healing to that young man. In Jesus' name, praise the Lord. We do want to remember the church here at Red Springs, top of Bacchus Mountain, the community church here, the Brownsville Holiness Church. I want to remember Nathan and Brother Harry and the folks down there, the Bell Creek, and I still call it Lee. I still call it the Dixie Pentecostal Church, Brother Lee and Sister Linda Holliday, Mullinsville Church of God, in Jesus' name. Want to remember them, and we'll be going down there now for too long here in September, ministering there for their homecoming, and the folks at the Mammoth Pentecostal Church, Robin and Jeff, and we want to remember our friends down in Virginia, outside of Richlands there at Colden, Virginia, and I'll keep making that announcement from time to time. Praise the Lord. But here in a few minutes, I'm going to be ministering on the teaching of Apostle Paul. Praise the Lord. And if people would just read the letters that Paul wrote to the different churches, they would have an understanding, and they get out of Judaism, and they get in the old-time Holy Ghost religion, and they begin preaching Jesus' name. Praise the Lord. Oh, Lord, I feel that preacher on board today. Thank God. Let's go. I'm just going to give you the scripture, and she's going to bring another song, and I've got quite a bit to get on to today. Here in Ephesians, we can find chapter 3. Praise the Lord. Listen what Paul said, beginning at verse 14, for this cause. I know, praise the Lord, he said, I bow my knees unto the Father of our Lord Jesus Christ, praise the Lord, of whom the whole family in heaven and earth is called. That's the reason I believe in the name of Jesus, praise the Lord. People say, what do you belong to? I belong to that Jesus church. Thank God. He said, that he may grant you, according to the riches of his glory, to be strengthened with might by his spirit in the inner man. Now, this is the scripture I'm going to use here in a little bit. Paul said that Christ may dwell in your hearts by faith, that you be, praise the Lord, rooted and grounded in love. And I'm going to get on that here in a little bit, Sharon. We got a lot to get on there. Rooted and grounded. Now, some of you out there, praise the Lord. If you listen to what I'm going to bring to you, you'll find out, thank God, you're sure not rooted or you're not grounded, thank God, in the word of the Lord. So, friend, I know today, thank God, what is so needful today. All right, Sister Sharon, we'll get on this. Praise the Lord. And I want you folks to stay tuned, because you're going to hear some things you probably haven't heard before. Praise the Lord, because what I preach, I've done this for 50-some years. I don't have a new doctor. Praise the Lord, but what I have, thank God, I'm

I'm not ashamed, like Apostle Paul said, I'm not ashamed of the gospel of Jesus Christ, for it is the power of God unto salvation to those that believe. So I'm going to get on the words rooted and grounded and being established. You know, the word established, friend, means to make permanent. You know, the Lord, beloved, expects us to be established, rooted, and grounded. So many today, you know, they're like flies on the wall. You never know, praise the Lord, what they have been in or where they have been or where they're going to land. I'm going to have trouble staying put here because I like this message today. Praise the Lord. Thank God I am as they were in the early church. Beloved, I'm rooted in the apostles' doctrine. And that's in the spiritual things, but also in the natural. I am the same, praise the Lord, in the natural. I have lived here at Red Springs at the top of Bacchus Mountain all of my life except when I went away to college. And this has always been my home church. I worked for the Fayette County Board of Education for 30-some years. And guess what, Sharon? At one school. I didn't move from one school to another one. I liked where I was at. Praise the Lord. Thank God. And so, friend, so do they. Woo, glory. I see so many that have moved from place to place. They're in one church, and then they're in another. They sure are not established in the word of the Lord. I remember, friend, now listen to what I'm going to tell you. Back in the 70s, I was preaching from the book of Revelations, I believe the 16th chapter. Yes, friend, I remember a lot of messages I've delivered down through the years because the Lord gave them to me at that time, and it's still the same today. I was ministering there on verse 13 and 14. I was down at Swift in Nicholas County, and I was speaking concerning the spirits of frogs. And I remember, praise the Lord, Sister Helen Roberts, she'd roll those brown eyes. Thank God when I'd get on this good stuff, she'd call it. Praise the Lord, thank God. And she didn't know what I was going to bring forth, but I got on the spirits of frogs. And you know what John said? I saw three unclean spirits like frogs came out of the mouth of the dragon and out of the mouth of the beast. And out of the mouth, listen, of the false prophets. And friend, the world is, the religious world's polluted with that today. Praise the Lord. He said, for there are spirits of devils. They work miracles. They go forth unto the kings of the earth and of the whole land. Praise the Lord. And friend, that was 52 years ago when I spoke concerning this. Now look, beloved, what we see today. I remember telling the people at that time, you never know where people will land because they're just like frogs or flies, oh Lord, on the wall. Some of you, thank God, that's listening today. Praise the Lord. You've been from place.

0: praise. Some, I see many of the preachers today, they have no church to call home. Praise the Lord. Now listen to this. Woo! Lord, Lord. They're just like gypsies, friend. And that's a member of a wandering group of people associated with Egypt and fortune telling. Praise the Lord. And they get anything they can get their hands on. And the Lord brought this to my memory, and probably my brothers remember, when we were growing up here at Red Springs on the farm, we were poor and didn't have many toys, and we'd get out in the sand, thank God, and we'd play with our toys, and my dad would say, listen, kids, you better gather those toys up before dark, because the gypsies might come along and see what they're going to take. And friend, we got a lot of us got that gypsy spirit today. And I don't know if there in the Bahoya any gypsies ever came along. Praise the Lord, but we kept our toys concealed. Praise the Lord, let me go to the book of Exodus. Praise the Lord, the 8th chapter, verse 1 and 2. God warned Pharaoh that if they would not, if he would not let the people go, that he would smite all the borders with frogs. Now, that was natural frogs. Praise the Lord. And even David spoke it, I believe, in the book of Psalms 78, 36 and 37. Listen, they did flatter him with their mouth, and they lied unto him with their tongues. Friend, these false teachers today, yeah, they'll say, I'm concerned about you, and I'm praying for you. Friend, all they want is what they can get out of your pocket. Praise the Lord, or your attendance to fill up the pew there. Thank God, if they were concerned about you, they'd rise to their feet, beloved. Woo, Lord, and they'd give you the truth of the Word of God. Praise the Lord, but what happened? Thank God he sent diverse sorts of flies among them, which devoured them, and frogs which destroyed them. Woo, Lord, this froggy religion today, friend. Woo, Lord, Lord, that's the kind I see today. Many of those in leadership, they wonder, as the gypsies do, from place to place, where they can get the most profits or they can gain something. That's the reason many, praise the Lord, join. Now, listen, I'm going to tell you, listeners, they join another organization. Praise the Lord, the one they were in didn't offer as many benefits as the one they moved over to. Praise the Lord, they like this one, where they get their salary, where they get their benefits, they get their, oh Lord, retirement and their barrel fund. Yes, friend, I'm familiar with all this mess. Woo, Lord, but thank God those, praise the Lord, that profess Jesus' name, you know, they claim they have the Holy Ghost, friend. They have become part, and I keep mentioning this, of what they call the diocese. Praise the Lord. That's we can go back, and friend, yes, I've been in a Catholic church and visit there. I know about all this stuff. Praise the Lord, but we can find in the Catholic church, they have a mother superior. And today, people that claim to have the Holy Ghost and profess Jesus' name, friend, that belong to the diocese, they have a mother, a southeastern mother, and I could call her name. Woo, Lord, Lord. Praise the Lord, but friend, the reason they do these things, they benefit. Praise the diocese has what they call a mother. Praise the Lord. But this is, thank God, what I like. I'm glad, thank God, the heavenly Jerusalem, which is the mother of us all. Sharon, you better sing, because I figure some of them, praise the Lord's already shut me down, but I'm telling you what the Word says. Praise the Lord. Say, what do you belong to? Thank God I've been born again by the Holy Ghost. Woo, Lord, thank God that I lift up the name of Jesus. All right, Sister Sharon, I'll proceed a little farther. Oh, hallelujah. Woo, glory.
1: I'd like to send this song out to my aunt and uncle, Mike and Rena Crum, up in Elyria, and also my aunt Reva Muncie in Wayne County, and Sister Brenda Fox.

sure about the, I know when I first, you know, got in the ministry, ran into people that believe the only Jesus is going to see what you see in one another. And Sharon, we see that that teaching is springing out there in the world today. Mm-hmm. Praise the Lord. But I'm glad, thank God, there in the book of Acts, praise the Lord, that same Jesus that they saw go away is Amen. Coming back in Amen. Like manner. Beloved, we're going to look up. We don't know what cloud he's going to come on, but we do know he's going to make his return in such an hour, friend, as you think not. Now, let me make this announcement. I'll get back on the message here, being rooted and grounded. Now, coming up, being the will of the Lord, on Friday, September the 11th, which is on a Friday night now, we'll be down in the Virginia area, Colon, Virginia. That's outside of Richlands. We've been down there and always have a good service, Sharon, when we go down there. I'll be ministering there with Brother Lee and Sister Elsie Burke, and we look forward to those that come out. Praise the Lord. And they do sing the songs like we like up here at Red Springs. Praise the Lord. And also, let me keep making this, because the reason I do, down at the Mullinsville Church of God in Jesus' name, they always had their homecoming on the second Sunday in August, but they changed it to September the 20th at 1 o'clock. And Lord's will, I'll be ministering there. Brother Ronald Lester is a pastor. And Lord's will, as I said, the Rogers family will be helping us out. Praise the Lord. And they always tell me, thank God they enjoy being with us. So let me pick up on this message again. You know, Job said, I believe it's in about the 5th chapter, verse 3. He said, I've seen the foolish taking root, but suddenly I curse this habitation. Friend, all of this evil stuff and the religious things that's taking place today. You know, when I was raised here at the church at Red Springs, and Sister Sharon, when she was a little girl, and her grandma, praise the Lord, were taken to the church and raising her, we never heard and thank God seen the things that we see today. But, beloved, he said, the wise man said, I love to read the book of Proverbs 12 and 3. The root of the righteous shall not be moved. Now, people has done a lot of things. We that preach Jesus' name and believe in the Holy Ghost, friend, they've done a lot of things down through the years to try to hinder us. But, you know, I tell people, my mom always said, give them enough rope, surely they'll finally hang themselves. Praise the Lord. That she'd tell me that from time to time. So, friend, Jesus warned of these things. Let's go over to the book of Mark, I believe about the 4th chapter. Those that had no root and those that fell among the thorns. And he went on, I believe, there in Luke about the 8th chapter. Thank God they that are on the rock, praise the Lord, are they that hear the word. And you guess what? They receive it with joy. Praise the Lord. But those that have no root, what happens? They fall away. Thank God we see a falling away, beloved, today as it's never been. Yes, friend, it's always been in the book of Acts. There was a falling away at that time that we can find the apostles spoke of it. David spoke there in Psalms 119, verse 37. He said, turn away my eyes from beholding vanity, and quicken thou me, praise thee in thy way.

worship on the name of the Lord. But Paul was rooted and grounded in faith and truth of God's word. Now, here in the book of Colossians, you know, Paul again, he wrote, thank God, chapter 2 and verse 7, rooted and built up in him and establishing the faith. He said, as you have been taught. Now, some of you folks that's listening today, you've been taught the word. You know what the word is. But, oh, Lord, I was telling Sister Sharon, thank God, before we went on the air today, I said a lot of these men let their women lead them around by the nose. Praise the Lord, instead of stand up and being a backbone individual and speaking what you know is the truth. Praise the Lord, that's what happened back in the old covenant there. Praise the Lord, but he said rooted and grounded and built up in him and established in faith as you have been taught. Apostle Paul with the church at Corinth. And of all the churches, beloved, he had the biggest problem with the Corinthian church. But he said, thank God, this is the third time I'm coming to you. Yes, friend, I get on these subjects from time to time, probably more than Paul did when he kept going back to the church at Corinth. He got upset with them. Praise the Lord, because they got mixed up in stuff. They couldn't even discern the Lord's body. He told them, you're too carnal. Woo, Lord, you need to have a spiritual mind, hallelujah, in you, thank God. Hallelujah. But he said, examine yourself, whether you be in the faith. Praise the Lord. He went on to say, if you're not in the faith, guess what you are? You're a bunch of reprobates. Praise the Lord. We need some Pauls around today to tell some of these people that what they're doing. Thank God it's not according to what the Bible teaches us. Apostle Paul often spoke that we must be rooted in the truth and be established, not tossed to and fro. Apostles, praise the Lord, all the apostles, friend, they spoke the same word. There was one church, praise the Lord, in the beginning there in the book of Acts. Praise the Lord. And even Peter spoke, I believe it's 1 Peter 5 and 10. Peter said that you would be established, your praise the Lord, be strengthened. Thank God, and he would settle you down. Some of your friends need to get settled down. Praise the Lord, you don't know where you're going to land the next. Praise be the name of the Lord. I mentioned so many times, I wonder how some of these people got mixed up in some of this mess they're in today. Oh, Lord, I know they can go on. I guess it's Facebook or whatever they do. Thank God, and they'll think people love them and tell them good things. Praise the Lord. And they'll take off with them. And next thing you know, you don't know where they're going to land. Sharon, sing another song, and I'll take it a little farther, because I feel the power of the Holy Ghost, praise the Lord, and I want the world to know I'm settled, I'm rooted, and I'm grounded, praise the Lord, in the faith of the Lord Jesus Christ. All right, Sister Sharon. Woo, glory.

I got to bring his scripture. Paul writing to the Thessalonians, 1 Thessalonians chapter 3 and 13. He said, to the end, he may establish your hearts unblameable in holiness before God. Now, I have to throw this in. Praise the Lord. We got a lot of these folks that claim they have the Holy Ghost and the pastors that say they preach Jesus' name. You know what they're putting up? They're putting up people, praise the Lord, on the platform and in the pulpit, sharing they look like they've been in Egypt too long. Praise the Lord. They have their jingle bobs and they have all this jewelry on. Oh, Lord, I mentioned last Sunday, and some of them, I think they got a thrill out of that. Some of these men, thank God they're wearing their necklaces, and the next thing, thank God, their bracelets like the people do in Egypt, or they did in Egypt back at Moses' time. Praise the Lord, and I made the statement that thank God the next thing you'll probably see a ring in their nose, and if they do, I'll be sure to get a hold of it. Oh, Lord, Lord, Lord. Praise the Lord. So, friend, if you are Jesus' name, Holy Ghost preacher, you have no business putting people up there, thank God, in the pulpit that looks like the world. Praise the Lord. He said, come out from among the world and be ye a separated people. And he said, then, praise the Lord, I will receive you. And it's where Paul told the Colossians in chapter 1 and 23. He said, if you continue in the faith, grounded and settled, be not moved away from the hope of the gospel which ye have. Praise the Lord. Thank God your heart. Praise the Lord that you have in your heart and that you, thank God that we have preached to every creature which is under heaven. Paul said, I am made a minister. And he, Lord, he begin to tell Timothy, his son in the Lord. Praise the Lord, thank God. 1 Timothy 3 and 15, praise her, and thou from a child thou hast known the Holy Scripture, which is able to make thee wise unto salvation through faith which is in Christ Jesus. Some of you, friend, that's tuned in, you were taught the truth from a child, but you have deviated from it. You've joined up the things that's contrary to the word of the Lord, friend, the apostles in the early church. From the day of Pentecost, praise Lord, they were rooted and grounded in God's word. They believed and they taught the same word. Praise Lord, John the Revelator over in the book of Revelation. Let's go to, praise the Lord, over there just a moment. I believe about chapter 17, he spoke of what we see today. Babylon, the mother harlot, the great harlot, those that have been partakers and committed fornication. And you know what? He said they waxed rich through the abundancy of their delicacies. However, he said in the end, guess what he saw? Praise Lord at the time. Thank God that this would be destroyed. Yes, friend, we get vexed and frustrated with what we see today. Thank God I know what I was taught here at Red Springs. I know what the truth is. Praise the Lord. Thank God it's so, friend. These things vex us, our righteous spirit. And many times it frustrates us. But the apostles, friend, they suffered and died. Praise her as they stood against these spirits of the flies and the frogs. It's hard for me to believe what I see today. Many will say, praise her on that day. Let me get over to the Gospels there in Matthew chapter 7. Praise the Lord. Verse 21 and 23. Not everyone saith unto me, Lord, Lord, shall enter into the kingdom of heaven. Praise the Lord, but he that doth the will of my Father which is in heaven. Many, friend, in that day going to say, Lord, Lord, have we not prophesied? And that word prophesied.

means proclaim the word or preach the word. The same, praise the Lord, in thy name. But listen, they will cast them out. Even they cast out devils. You know, there's false spirits out there today. Mm-hmm. They'll make you believe a lot of things. It's not that way. Praise the Lord, and done many wonderful works. Now, friend, it's good to have good works, but your works will not save you. Praise the Lord. I was thinking about, I think Friday they buried Dolly Parton, they said. Praise the Lord. They finally got in the grave or where they put her. Praise the Lord. And thank God I heard somebody say, well, she had all of those wigs and all those costumes she had. But when she's home, she put her hair up in a ponytail. Woo, Lord, Lord, Lord. That's the way some of these people, praise the Lord. When thank God, when they step in the pulpit, they'll put on something different. Praise the Lord. You'll think they're holiness. But if you see them out in Walmart, you'll find what they are. Lord, Lord, Lord. Praise the Lord. They'll put their paint on, their lipstick and their jingle bobs. That's their rings. Praise the Lord. They'll put all these things on. And you Holy Ghost preachers will put them in the pulpit. Shame be on you. Woo! Lord, the Bible said, cry out and spare not. Praise be the name of the Lord. No, friend, I'm not mad at anybody. Praise the Lord. But I believe in the truth of the word of the Lord. Praise the Lord. But listen, thank God Jesus told them. Praise the Lord. He said, I never knew you. Depart from me, you workers of iniquity. Now let's go over to the book of Hebrews, the 10th chapter. Praise the Lord, verse 31. Thank God, it is a fearful thing, friend, to fall in the hands of a living God. Now let's go back to the Gospels again, where Jesus said there in Luke, the 12th chapter, and I say unto you, my friends, be not afraid of them that kill the body, but after, praise the Lord, they can do no more to you. But he said, I warn you. Thank God. Who you must fear. Fear him, praise the Lord, that'll destroy you. Thank God, everything that you've done. Praise the Lord. But he that has power, praise the Lord, to cast you into hell, friend. That's the difference today. We don't fear what people do, praise the Lord. If we're anointed of God and called of God, praise the Lord, they can't do us no harm. They're just wasting their time and their effort. Woo, Lord, Lord. Thank God, I tell them down through the years, the more they've done to me, the more the Lord blesses me. We've got more listeners today than we've ever had. Woo, Lord, Lord. Thank God, people that say, Sister Shirley, I enjoy the word that you bring forth. Now, praise the Lord, but listen. Thank God, Jesus told them, praise the Lord, don't be afraid of them that do those things. But he said, I warn you, fear him, beloved, that can cast your soul into hell. Praise the Lord. So, friend, that's the reason, thank God, they get involved and become in the part of the things that's contrary to God's word. Praise the Lord. Do you ever hear them? Praise the Lord. Preach like Sister Shirley preaches. No, you don't hear that no more. Oh, no, that's thing. Thank God, I tell them, praise the Lord, you do not hear that no more. Woo, Lord, Lord, but friend, thank God, let me go a little farther here. Friend, I mentioned this in August 1965. He planted my feet deep in his word. I'm rooted and I'm grounded. I'm not tossed and driven by all the doctrines that we hear today. Those that follow the things, friend, praise the Lord, they're so wrong. They're not rooted or established, praise the Lord. Thank God in the truth. Let's go back to the book of Isaiah. I throw a lot of scriptures out, and when I go off the air, friend, if you need some of these, just give us a call. Praise the Lord, and I sure have them. Thank God, because I give you the book, the chapter, the verse. Listen what old Isaiah said, yay, they're greedy dogs. Praise the Lord. They can never have enough. Praise the Lord. They're shepherds that cannot understand. They all look to their own way for their gain. Friend, that's what we see. I think I mentioned to Sister Sharon, how in the world can some of these people get out and travel today the way that gas price is and eat out all the time? How in the world can they do that? They must be getting some profits or benefits somewhere. Praise the Lord. Maybe they just have a common job, friend. Woo, Lord, but friend, where does this money come from? Oh, Jeremiah said in Jeremiah 21:14, but I say, praise the Lord, I will punish you according to the fruit of your doing. So, friend, we're not going to get by, beloved. Thank God. So many profit by the things, praise the Lord, that they get involved in. But, beloved, I want you to understand there's a judgment day. Let me go back to the Gospels again, Matthew chapter 6.

7:13-14. He said, enter ye at the straight gate, for wide is the gate, broad is the way that leadeth to destruction, and many there be. Praise the Lord which go therein, because straight is the gate. Oh, Lord, yeah, not many like me. Oh, Lord, I'm sure they're not going to try to clone me, Sharon. Oh, Lord, Lord. Oh, Lord, we sing here at the Red Springs Church. I'm glad I'm one of them. Praise be the name of the Lord. Yes, there's some out there, but we very seldom run into them. Praise the Lord, but thank God he said, few there be that find him. Let's go to Luke chapter 13, 22-28. When Jesus went through the cities and the villages teaching, praise the Lord, and he was headed there toward Jerusalem, he said, one said unto him, Lord, are there few that can be saved? You know what Jesus said? Strive to enter in. Praise the Lord, because straight is the gate. For many, I say unto you, will seek to enter in and shall not be able. When once the master of the house be risen up, praise the Lord, have shut the door, and you begin to stand without and to knock at the door. That's like it was, beloved, back, you know, at Noah's time there. Praise the Lord. Noah was a preacher of righteousness like we are today. Thank God. And he warned the people at that time, but their mind was continuing on bad things, evil things. But at this time, Jesus said, Lord, Lord, praise the Lord. They're going to say, Lord, Lord, open unto us. Mm-hmm. Praise the Lord. And he shall answer and say unto you, oh, whence do you come from? Praise the Lord. Then shall I say, you've eaten and drunk in my presence, and have taught in the streets, and he shall say, I tell you again, praise the Lord, I know you not. You depart from me. Praise the Lord, you're workers of iniquity. Praise the Lord, and there's going to be weeping and gnashing of teeth. He was speaking concerning those for him that would not receive the word and were not rooted and grounded in the truth of God's word. And praise the Lord, so friend, there must be a discerning of the spirits today. If we have, and I keep mentioning this, the real Holy Ghost. Now, there's people that will speak in some kind of tongue, and they claim they have the Holy Ghost. But, friend, if you've got the real Holy Ghost, you'll have some discerning. I meet people sometimes, and I don't get out and travel except when I go and minister, praise the Lord, on the TV, or I thank God go in these churches that we speak of from time to time. I don't get out and mingle with the things of this world. But, friend, when we do run into people that have a bad spirit, you can feel it. You may not know what it is, but if we have the real Holy Ghost, we recognize and know these spirits, praise the Lord, that have polluted the religious world. Friend, we must be rooted and grounded in the truth. And that's where in the book of Hebrews 12:9, he said, be not, praise the Lord, carried about with these divers. That means various doctrines and strange doctrines. It's a good thing, praise the Lord, that the heart be established. Praise the Lord, with grace. And he went back, praise the Lord, to the church there. Thank God, the Ephesians 4:14. He said, be no more children tossed about with every wind of doctrine by the slight, and that word means trickery. They'll trick you to get in what they want you to get in. Praise the Lord, of men and cunning craftiness. Oh, yeah, they'll say, we're concerned. They'll call and check on you, and we love you. Friend, if they loved you, they'd tell you the truth. Praise the Lord. Whereby they lie in wait to deceive you. Those that have these spirits will make you believe, praise the Lord, yeah, they love you, and they're so concerned about you. Friend, that's the way that they draw you in. Let me throw this announcement in again, and we'll take us a little farther, and she'll bring another song. Praise the Lord. Oh, I feel good, Sister Sharon. I like to get on these deceiving spirits and all these flies and frogs that's out there. Oh, Lord, Lord. Here at my house, praise the Lord. Thank God I have a tub out there. Praise the Lord. I catch water for my flowers and for my chickens. Praise the Lord. And I go out there, and yesterday I was out there. I saw a lot of tadpoles out there, and I thought, Lord, please don't let them all turn into frogs, because I have enough trouble with this froggy religion today. Woo! Lord, Lord. Woo! Lord, Lord. So, friend, that's what we're facing today. But these places that we go, Sister Sharon, they believe in the truth. Our good friends down, praise the Lord, in Virginia there, Brother Lee and Sister Elsie Burke, praise the Lord. Thank God that the Church of Jesus Christ at Colton there, I'll be ministering down there on Friday, September the 11th at 7 o'clock. We've been down there, and we always enjoy going back, and they look forward to us. Praise the Lord, and the homecoming there.

the Mansfield Church of God in Jesus' name, where Brother Ronald Lee Lester is pastor, praise the Lord, and the Rogers family is planning on helping us out in that service, and I'm sure we're going to have a wonderful day. Blessed be the name of the Lord. Thank God. Remember all the folks I've been going down there since in the 70s. Praise the Lord, we're praying that Brother Steve, thank God, will be able to be there again and give his testimony. Praise the Lord, when he heard me the first time. Woo, Lord, he knows I'm still the same today. Sharon, sing another song, and we'll see what we'll do and what we won't do. But, friend, we must be established, rooted and grounded in the truth of the word of the Lord, because heaven and earth's going to pass away. And, friend, God's going to hold you responsible for the things that you've been taught and the things that you know. Hallelujah. All right, Sister Sharon.

0: Yeah, that's what we desire to do. You know,
1: Amen.
0: Apostle Paul teaching Timothy, his son in the Lord, you know, he told Timothy, he said, thank God, continue thou in the things that thou hast learned and hast been assured of, knowing of whom thou hast learned them. And he went on to say that from a child thou hast known the Holy Scriptures, which are able to make thee wise unto salvation through faith, which is in Christ Jesus. Praise the Lord. So he tried to warn Timothy. He said, all Scripture, beloved, is given by inspiration of God, and it's profitable, praise the Lord, for doctrine, for reproof, for correction. Praise the Lord for instruction in righteousness. Praise the Lord that the man of God may be perfect. Praise the Lord, thoroughly furnished unto good works. So, friend, thank God we must know the word of the Lord. Don't take what comes out of your organization or denomination, whatever you're affiliated with, friend. You look at my Bible, and I think I mentioned Sharon last week, look like I've been in the garden with it. Praise the Lord, I wore out several Bibles. Thank God, and the church bought me a new one. And I hope if I'm around for 100, praise the Lord, until I get 100 years old, maybe I can get it broke in. But I got this one broke in real good. Praise the Lord. And so, friend, thank God we can find. Paul told Timothy so many things, and he told him about the false teachers. He warned Titus concerning that. Praise the Lord. He said, their mouths must be stopped. They subvert all, in other words, houses, teaching things which ought not be. For what reason? For filth.

filthy lucre for money. Yes, friend, that's what we see today. Praise the Lord. All right, Sharon's going to take us off. And if you heard us today, maybe this is the first time, Sharon, we keep getting new listeners. Praise the Lord. And people say they thoroughly enjoy the program. If you heard us today, you have a prayer request or something, thank God, just give us a call. Praise the Lord. Anytime you can't catch me, just leave a message. And I'll get back with you because I sure do feel, praise the Lord, the power of the Holy Ghost. And, friend, what I minister today, friend, it's not to hurt you or harm you, but you need to get your eyes open and realize, friend, what's taking place because just as sure as I'm here at Red Springs at the top of Bacchus Mountain today, the Lord is about to come after those that have made themselves ready. All right, Sister Sharon, praise the Lord.

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3: And here's what you need to know.
4: The NFL is placing Packers running back Josh Jacobs on the commissioner's exempt list. This move comes 3 days after Jacobs was formally charged with two misdemeanors stemming from an alleged incident with a woman in May. Green Bay is also sending quarterback Kyle McCord to the Dolphins in exchange for a 2028 sixth-round pick, and they're trading for Steelers running back Caleb Johnson. The Titans are waiving quarterback Will Levis. The Bucks are moving forward with undrafted free agent quarterback Jalen Daniels as their backup quarterback to Baker Mayfield, and the Browns will reportedly keep Dylan Gabriel on the 53-man roster, joining Deshaun Watson and Shedeur Sanders as the other quarterbacks on the roster. In Major League Baseball, it's the Yankees who lead the Red Sox 2-0, bottom of the fifth inning, Braves over the Rockies 2-1, bottom of the sixth inning. And in golf at the Tour Championship, there is a two-way tie at the top of the leaderboard between Scottie Scheffler and Victor Hovland at 14 under par.
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0: August, the Philadelphia Eagles will have a whole lot to say about who comes out of the NFC. And on October 6th, guess where the Rams fly to play, guys? Philadelphia. We're going to get a taste of that game early in the year. You get the noise out with AJ, and I wish AJ luck. He's a deep ball threat. Drake May throws a great deep ball. Listen, I'm not mad. Have fun up in New England. But they got the noise out, and I've already told you, Mekhi Lemon is going to be the offensive rookie of the year in the NFC at a plus 1155, six best odds. I think Jalen Hurts, with his fourth coordinator in the last 5 years, but also helps him out too. I think Saquon returns the form. He didn't have a bad year last year. He just didn't have a 2,000-yard rushing year like he had 2 years ago when they went and won the Super Bowl, jumping over people backwards and whatnot on live television. Put the women and children to bed. Stop disrespecting people like that, Saquon. Because of everything around him, I think Jalen Hurts has a great year and a much better year than he did last year.
1: All right, coming up on the other side, I got two quarterbacks that are trying to prove that they are going to be franchise quarterbacks. Ooh. And a couple other quarterbacks where it's put up or shut up. Mm. This is Fox Football Sunday.
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2: 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Seems like everyone's talking all at once and over each other because they just want to be heard. They're taking selfies and oversharing. But we know that it's not about hearing. It's about listening. Listening to what's actually happening with our fellow veterans. 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If only we can pick up the trail. Make the Connection is a place for veterans to hear stories from other veterans. 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
4: New U.S. attacks on Iran. I'm Jack Callahan, Fox News. American forces have conducted military strikes on Iranian rocket launchers aimed at the Strait of Hormuz, as Fox's Gernal Scott reports.
5: U.S. Central Command confirmed the strike, reporting Islamic Revolutionary Guard forces were seen getting ready to launch sea mine-equipped rockets into the strait. This comes days following CENTCOM saying it had cleared mines from the waters of the Strait of Hormuz. It's part of the stated commitment of the U.S. military, quote, to protect the free flow of commerce through the strait. The Iranian Revolutionary Guard reacted on state-run television, referring to the martyrdom and injury of its fighters, and that the act will bring, in its words, punishment of the aggressor. Gernal Scott, Fox News.
4: Venezuela agreeing to provide the U.S. with up to 65 billion barrels of oil, which both sides call an historic deal. Fox's Alex Hogan reports from the White House.
6: The acting president of Venezuela, Delcy Rodriguez, said that this is a first step toward economic recovery. She went on to explain that Venezuela will contribute the oil and industry, and the U.S. will contribute the capital and technology to develop it further. President Trump today on Truth Social said the oil will fill up the strategic national reserves. It's unclear how quickly this deal could provide oil for the reserves, which have dropped to a more than 40-year low. Secretary of State Marco Rubio writing a part for the Venezuelan people, this deal will bring nearly $100 billion in private investment support, thousands of high-paying jobs, and drive the reconstruction of Venezuela's economy.
4: Venezuela's acting president insists her country will remain sovereign over its own oil. At least 8 people have died, 18 others missing, after a ferry bound for Turkey capsized off North Cyprus today. 270 passengers and crew on board. 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
4: Rescue crews are struggling with heavy rain as they continue to look for more than 3,000 people still missing following the massive flooding in Nepal and Tibet.
19: The situation is getting worse and more dire by the minute. It's getting very complicated as heavy rains continue to fall, swelling the

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9: And we welcome you into our Metro News studios. It is the 30th day of August, 2026. Tonight, it is the Prediction Show, 2026, our favorite show of the year. We are less than a week away from the start of Mountaineer football this coming Saturday at Milan Pushkar Stadium. West Virginia will open up the year against the Chanticleers of Coastal Carolina at noon kick. And coming up on the program tonight, we will unveil for the first time publicly our predictions, our final records for the WVU 2026 football season. And if you're new to the show, you're a huge part of it because we will take your predictions as well. We'll review how you did last year collectively as a group, how Coach Hunter and I did last year, and then we will start the predictions. We want to know your name, your city, and your final record. You can include a bowl if you'd like.
10: Sure.
9: You can do regular season or throw in a bowl game, and we will do that, try to break our record from last year. On a multitude of ways to connect with us. All right, so we'll take your predictions first and foremost. We'd love to hear your pleasant voices at 800-765-8255. You can text the show. That's the most popular way. 304-TALK-304. Or you can also tweet us as well. Travis Jones, PXP on Twitter. Homing Pigeon. Whatever, message in a bottle, however it works. Well, I'll send Coach Hunter out to Decker's Creek, and we'll collect all the message in a bottles.
10: Yeah, as a float down. We're going a little old school. Old studio today. So we'll
9: I'm glad you mentioned that. We have no internet in our primary studio. Thus, there's no video tonight, unfortunately. You know, biggest show of the year. It's not important that it's on video anywhere. But anyway, you know, much like the Mountaineers, Coach Hunter. You know, everybody has a plan till you get punched in the face. So we had a plan tonight, but we had to pivot.
10: Yep. Adapt, overcome.
9: That's right.
10: And we're used to adapting, and we'll see if we overcome. But, hey, just to let you know, and I'm sure we're going to have to hit the ground running real quickly because it already looks like we're piled up on the text line in terms of that. But we had 221 predictions last year. I don't know if we could break that number or not, but we'll certainly take each and every one we can get. Give us your thoughts on what this is going to be throughout the year.
9: So 221. So Greg, last year, let's go at a starting point. Last year, we took 221 predictions on the prediction show. It was a very optimistic crowd, as I recall, last year. The Mountaineers obviously went 4-8 a year ago.
10: Mm-hmm.
9: What was the average win total?
10: 7.0 on the nose was the average win total. And again, obviously 3 wins above where West Virginia ultimately finished, but that was about where West Virginia had been in a lot of other prediction years. I mean, there have been a bunch of years in recent vintage that West Virginia was in the 6-win range. The best

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0: first of all, listen, I want to shout out to Lisa Renee, the wife of one of the callers. She's the only person to say, oh, my God, Virginia, Virginia, Virginia. I hate Virginia. I have to say that. That's the second time I need forgiveness. Listen, we succeeded against Virginia in 1863. We can do it again. And I definitely think that the song yesterday by the Virginia band, Country Roads, was a taunt. No doubt in my mind. And for guys like me to call in and say what I'm doing, say, listen, we got them. But I'll go 7-5. And appreciate you guys. Have a great evening.
1: All right, thanks, Dave. Appreciate it. Yeah, just for clarification, it was the recorded version. They played it over the PA. And folks sang along, believe it or not. Even sang the West Virginia part. I could hear it on, we were listening on the UVA radio broadcast. Max in Lincoln County, welcome to the Prediction Show. Hello, Max. There. Yes, go ahead, sir. You're live on the radio.
2: Hey, Coach Hunter, remember my name? M-A-X-X?
3: Yep, two X's. I even found you on the list. You remember what you picked last year?
2: Yeah, I never got through to you guys. Hey, I want to pick them 7-5, and they're going to beat the game down in Charlotte.
3: Okay.
1: All right, very good. We like that. All right, Max, appreciate it. M-A-X-S. We got that down every year. So we appreciate you texting in. 304-TALK-304. Let's give a couple more. Where is shoot a text to the... Where is the senator?
3: Good question.
1: Is he tied up in a meeting?
3: Apparently. Maybe he's out in a boat somewhere.
1: We'll get Brad on the phone here. Cliff in Newark, Ohio, 6-6. Dean in Granville, Ohio, going to go 7-5. Chad writes in, 6-6. Michelle, 6-6. And Chance, 5-7. Bob from Charleston. Hopefully WVU finishes the season 7-6 with a bowl win. Mike in Hartford, Connecticut, 8-4. Once again, I'm offering free training to teach Coach Hunter how to use Microsoft Excel to average this night out. 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
3: I'm old school in many a way.
1: Hey, this is the guy, Michael, this is the guy we hire on election night to make predictions. You know, imagine what that looks like.
3: I haven't missed one of those either.
1: Whatever works. Whatever works. All right, let's take a break. 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Prediction night rolls on this Sunday night.
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1: The countdown to the end of August is on.
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0: home of the Magnolia Blue Eagles. Cakes, 8-4. Germ, 9-3. 11-1, only lost to Texas Tech. Why would we lose to anyone else on the schedule? Easiest schedule in years, says the texter. Mike and Scott Depot, my heart says 9-3. My gut says 7-5, so I'm going to go 8-4. Things are looking up for the future. All right, keep rolling here. Oh, how about this one? I don't think we've ever gotten a text from the Northern Rockies of Alberta, Canada.
1: Oh.
0: Zach checking in.
1: Home of a current Mountaineer defensive lineman in Emerson Joy.
0: Oh,
1: transfer
0: really?
1: From the University of Alberta.
0: How about that? Yeah, Zach's formerly from Cabin Creek. Long way from Cabin Creek to Alberta.
1: Mm-hmm.
0: We'll definitely be better than last year, a better passing attack, and the running game will be improved. I think we'll get to a bowl game. I'm going to go 6-6. Steven Itro, I'm not ready to declare Virginia national champions because they beat an NC State team that barely makes a bowl game every year. WVU will go 9-3 this year. John in Charleston by way of Pineville. Hey, guys, UVA beat a bad NC State team yesterday. I don't understand how anyone would think TCU isn't winnable after that display against North Carolina. I'm going to go 8-4. Actually, Michael from Hartford is my brother, and he's actually from Pineville. So, there you go. Everything ties back to Pineville. Here's two more from Pineville. Randy, 6-6. Art, 7-5. All right, so we can take them for about another 13 minutes. I've still got about 10 to get to. We'll do that when we come back. Speaking of this week, college football, Thursday, the schedule kicks back up. Florida A&M visits 7th-ranked Miami. That's on the ACC network. That's the only Thursday game. Got some Friday games, 7 p.m. Villanova at 24th-ranked Louisville. Also 7 p.m., the world champion Virginia Cavaliers will be back in action. They're going to host Norfolk State at Scott Stadium, their final tune-up on 7 o'clock on Friday, September the 11th. Richmond at NC State. Rutgers will play at Boston College in a Big 12 game at 7:30 on ESPN2. And your primetime game on Friday's 25th-ranked Missouri at Kansas. We're back in a flash.
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0: piping in the Mountaineers into Elkins, into Cumberland, Maryland, and also into Martinsburg, West Virginia on WEPM.
1: Plenty of options out there, aren't
0: there? Yes. Yep, absolutely. So we look forward to that. And of course, the fun gets started with the Rich Rodriguez Show season debut.
1: Tomorrow night.
0: So it's game week. We'll have more on Coastal Carolina this week on the show as well. Give you a little look into what to expect from the Chanticleers. Coach Hunter, 6-6. Travis, 6-6. Brad, 7-5. And the overall average, just over 7 wins on Prediction Show 2026. Looking forward to a great season. We'll be with you here every Sunday night, every step of the way. Have a great week, everybody. Thanks for tuning in.